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2: In stories making news, new data shows a jump in the number of students classified as having a disability in Australian classrooms. The increase is being attributed to a rise in the number of children being diagnosed with socio-emotional disorders since the COVID pandemic. Data shows 45 more people lost their lives on Australian roads over the past 12 months than the same period last year. More than 1,300 people died in road accidents in the year to April. The Pentagon has revealed 42 US aircraft have been lost or damaged in the Iran war. It includes three fighter jets worth $300 million taken out by friendly fire. Most of the aircraft lost have been drones. The rugby league world is rallying around Jai Arrow after he was diagnosed with motor neurone disease. The former Maroon has announced his retirement after 10 years in the NRL. And Alex de Minaur is through to the quarterfinals of the Hamburg Tennis Open. I'm Naomi Millen with the latest headlines.

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2: 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In the book, he reflects on his Christian faith. He also writes of a time when he tried to be an atheist. Sheridan was on a train in Sydney and taking in his surroundings as an atheist. He looked at the people and the street furniture and the road signs. And he asked himself, do those people walking over there have no more spiritual value than that station bench they're about to sit on? No spirit, nothing more than matter. Sheridan reflected, try as I might, I could not make my mind conform to this. By the time the train pulled out, I knew I could never be an atheist. No experience, no preacher, and no persuasion. Just common sense. It's harder to be an atheist than you think.
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1: It's not fair, is a statement many parents will hear from their children. A parental reply might be, life is not fair, and many of us can relate to that. It is frustrating and upsetting, but injustice is a part of our lives. We hear of it on the news and we see it in our daily lives. We will all have experienced an injustice at some time. In the Bible, we are told that God is good and He is a righteous and just God. Sometimes this is difficult for us to believe. In Luke 8, God is compared to an indolent and careless human judge. But Jesus says that God will always bring about justice for His people. We may not be able to rely on a human justice system to get things right, but we can rely on God who is loving and merciful. I'm Sue from C3 Shell Harbour.
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1: In stories making news, new data shows a jump in the number of students classified as having a disability in Australian classrooms. The increase is being attributed to a rise in the number of children being diagnosed with socio-emotional disorders since the COVID pandemic. Data shows 45 more people lost their lives on Australian roads over the past 12 months than the same period last year. More than 1,300 people died in road accidents in the year to April. The Pentagon has revealed 42 US aircraft have been lost or damaged in the Iran war. It includes three fighter jets worth $300 million taken out by friendly fire. Most of the aircraft lost have been drones. The rugby league world is rallying around Jai Arrow after he was diagnosed with motor neurone disease. The former Maroon has announced his retirement after 10 years in the NRL. And Alex de Minaur is through to the quarterfinals of the Hamburg Tennis Open. I'm Naomi Millen with the latest headlines.

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1: If the pursuit of excellence has a flip side, I'm afraid it might be intolerance. 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All of us, I'm sure, are committed to pursuing excellence. But it's so easy to forget that in that pursuit, there are often downsides. With a commitment to excellence, there is often an attitude of intolerance. You know that's true if you work for a perfectionist, or if you are a perfectionist. Overlooking a mistake is almost impossible. If you believe winning isn't everything, it's the only thing, watch out. I don't know about you, but I've learned a lot more from the times I've lost than in the few times I've won.
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1: God is a masterful and creative communicator. Sometimes he uses words, but he speaks in pictures too. Like a work of art, his messages stir our imaginations and bring life to our spirits. So when he wanted to tell the prophet Ezekiel about his plans for the nation, he could have said, "I'll restore all your dreams." But instead, he showed Ezekiel a scene. A desolate and lonely valley, an array of dry bones scattered across the valley floor. Suddenly, a blast of air rises on the horizon. It swirls and blows, sweeping away the dust and exposing the bones. Soon the bones begin to shake and tremble. Joints lock and seal, clicking together in rhythmic flow. Then flesh and muscle appear, enveloping the bones and finding curvature and form. Still, the corpses lay helpless in the void until a final breath surges through them and they rise strong and tall with grace and fortitude. God's promises for a nation whose hopes had died. His words spoke then and they still speak today. This is the God who knows what to say and how to say it. You're listening to Tanya Harris of GodConversations.com.
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2: In stories making news, new data shows a jump in the number of students classified as having a disability in Australian classrooms. The increase is being attributed to a rise in the number of children being diagnosed with socio-emotional disorders since the COVID pandemic. Data shows 45 more people lost their lives on Australian roads over the past 12 months than the same period last year. More than 1,300 people died in road accidents in the year to April. The Pentagon has revealed 42 US aircraft have been lost or damaged in the Iran war. It includes three fighter jets worth $300 million taken out by friendly fire. Most of the aircraft lost have been drones. The rugby league world is rallying around Jai Arrow after he was diagnosed with motor neurone disease. The former Maroon has announced his retirement after 10 years in the NRL. And Alex de Minaur is through to the quarterfinals of the Hamburg Tennis Open. I'm Naomi Millen with the latest headlines.

Faith, hope, love, and life. 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

0: heard of reframing your thoughts? It's a skill taught in cognitive behavioural therapy, where you actively replace negative thoughts, which can worsen things like anxiety and depression, with more helpful thoughts. It takes a bit of practice, but it really is quite powerful. The other day, I caught myself in a downward spiral of comparison. My negative thoughts sounded like, "You're not as good as they are. You'll embarrass yourself, and you're not cut out for this." I was on the slippery slope of negative thinking. I reframed my thoughts right then and there. The new thoughts sounded like, "Hey, don't compare yourself, just be you. You're going to do a great job, and you bring a unique insight only you can bring." You know, the Bible teaches us to take every thought captive and make it accountable to Christ. What thoughts do you need to reframe today? I'm Tara from C3 Shell Harbour.
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3: I'm a total failure at name dropping. Usually when I do it, all I get is blank stares. And I know why. It's because most of the people I know really aren't that famous. But I know Jesus Christ. I'll tell you what he's like. He had these friends who were once in the middle of a lake in a raging storm. Their boat was sinking and they were in a hopeless situation. He was on the shore and there seemed to be no way for Jesus to reach them. But he did. He just walked across the waves, stepped into the boat and calmed the storm. Sometimes life gets tough. Life tells me that I'm not good enough and that I'm hopeless. That's when I do some real name dropping myself. In the tough times, I say to life, "Life, I know Jesus. Do you know him? He's the one who walks on water." If you want to do some powerful name dropping, Jesus really is the only name you need to know.
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1: Yeah, I got what you need if you need a little peace. All that stressing out gon' hurt your skin routine. Band-

0: what you need.
1: How do you respond to being alone? Can't wait for it? Or does it bring on a sense of sadness? How about relief or even devastation? I can think of times in my younger years when things weren't very happy, and it brings up such a strong sense of aloneness that there's a feeling of deep sadness even now. I look at the man Jesus, alone in the desert during his time of temptation. Also in Scripture it says he didn't have anywhere he could call home. And just to top it all off, at the very end, crucified and asking, "Father, why have you left me as well?" It seems such a paradox that someone who was supposed to be divine ends up in an unholy mess, alone. But the beauty is this. That's exactly the reason why when we're feeling such a deep sense of aloneness, loss, or even abandonment, we can be fully understood by a Heavenly Father, not removed or refusing to get involved in our situation, but one who fully understands our deepest pain through personal experience.
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1: Do you want to experience more of God's peace in your life? I think it's probably fair to say we all want God's peace in our lives, but how can we access more of that peace? Hi, I'm Sue from C3 Church Shell Harbour. The Apostle Paul tells us that we will experience God's peace when we fix our thoughts on what is true and honourable and right and pure and lovely and admirable, and to think about things that are excellent and worthy of praise. Often, we may think about something that's true, but it's not lovely and pure. And it's not always easy to think about things that are excellent and worthy of praise. Our minds naturally default to the negative. Developing a lifestyle of right thinking does take practice, but it will produce a lasting peace in our lives that makes that effort worthwhile. Thanks for listening.
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0: Hi, I'm Bernie Diamond. I have a wonderful daughter called Melissa, and recently we decided to paint her bedroom. It was a grungy, dirty white, and it really needed a coat of paint. So we chose a deep, rich purple for the feature wall and a gentle off-white for the rest. Just 2 days it took, and you wouldn't believe the transformation. 2 tins of paint, and it just looks $1 million. Colour, it turns out, makes a huge difference to life. Jesus talked about the fact that he came that we might have life in all its abundance. If Jesus is who he says he is, then colour, well, he invented it. Look around, literally millions of shades and tones and colours. What would life be without those colours? Abundant would be an empty word, wouldn't it? Can I ask you a question? Is your life full of abundant colour? Or is it a kind of lifeless, washed-out off-white? Maybe it's time to colour your life. Jesus.
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0: 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I'm Brett Ryan for Focus on the Family Australia. 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

was, and I would ask them if I could take you home. But I know what they'd say, that it's for the best.

Driving you home this afternoon, it's Ray Kington, and perhaps you need a bit of strength for the rest of the day. Well, these songs carry more than a beat. They carry truth. There is no doubt about that. As we keep you company for the drive home, right here. Great to have you along.

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1: Good afternoon. In stories making news, Israel's ambassador to Australia will be called in before the Department of Foreign Affairs after a group of activists were taunted while being detained. More than 400 pro-Palestinian activists, including 11 Australians, have been held after they tried to breach Israel's blockade of Gaza. Operations have now resumed at Melbourne's Avalon Airport after an earlier bomb scare triggered passenger evacuations. The Victorian Police Bomb Squad has confirmed the suspicious item contained an electronic laser hair removal device and a hot chocolate container. A photographer has been charged with stealing a camera from one of the Bondi terror attack victims. Police will allege a 35-year-old man took the camera from Peter Maher's belongings in the aftermath of the attack before pawning it days later. And in sport, the Blues are wrapping up their second training session on the Central Coast ahead of State of Origin 1 next week. I'm Gareth Stafford, and those are the latest news and sport headlines.
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3: Traffic update.
4: Traffic on the M1, busy but moving in both directions through Berkeley past Northcliff Drive. Dapto, heavy delays around Dapto Mall for the Princes Highway at Mulbarra Street. Ballarat Pass, seeing some minor congestion in both directions. 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
3: Hey, this is Chris with Stars Go Dim. As we face an unprecedented time of uncertainty right now in the world, I want to encourage you with this. Psalm 23 says, even though I walk through the darkest valley, I will fear no evil. You are with me. Psalm 121, my help comes from the Lord, maker of heaven and earth. As I look and see your response to this pandemic we're facing, I'm encouraged because I see a world of diverse people coming together, sacrificing their own conveniences for the sake of those less fortunate. I see Christ in the most tangible way I've ever witnessed in my lifetime. I want to leave you with this in Jesus' words, John 16:33. I've told you these things so that in me you may have peace. In this world you'll have trouble, but take heart. I've overcome the world. It's going to get better. God bless you guys.

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Whatever your day has looked like, let God speak through the music. You're with Ray Kington this afternoon as we get you home.

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1: Traffic on the M1, busy but moving in both directions through Berkeley past Northcliffe Drive. Dapto, heavy delays around Dapto Mall for the Princes Highway at Mombara Street. Balai Pass, seeing some minor congestion in both directions. 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
3: 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We all have clear memories of when God was close and active in life, either in stories from the Bible, or people we know well, or our own experience in life when we clearly recount the times where God has intervened in our lives. When the future looks unsure, it will be the experience of the past that gives us the courage and faith to face what's ahead.
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was just two lovers sitting in the car, listening to Blonde, falling for each other. Pink and orange skies, feeling super childish. No Donald Glover. Missed call from my mother.

we were just two lovers. Feet up on the dash, driving nowhere fast, burning through the summer. Radio on blast, make the moment last. She got solar power. Minutes feel like hours.

0: Well, hello. Great to have you along this afternoon. We're not just spinning those songs. We are lifting hearts. Thanks for joining me. It's Ray Kington.
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2: Good afternoon. In stories making news, the Albanese government has not ruled out extending a cut to the fuel excise as the Iran war keeps putting pressure on petrol prices. The Prime Minister says the measure will be reviewed closer to when the discount is due to end on June 30. The Victorian Health Minister is blaming a blowout in surgery waiting times on the state's population growth. Surgery waiting lists have ballooned by 4,000 people in just 3 months. ABS data shows Victoria's population grew by 122,000 people, 88,000 of those migrating from overseas. The Pentagon has revealed 42 US aircraft have been lost or damaged in the Iran war. It includes 3 fighter jets worth $300 million taken out by friendly fire. Most of the aircraft lost have been drones. And Hawthorne has made 4 changes for tonight's AFL game against Adelaide, with Marby Orchol and Connor Nash amongst those returning. I'm Gareth Stafford, and those are the latest news and sport headlines.
0: 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Traffic update.
3: Traffic on the M1 remains very slow southbound through Mount Ousley past New Mount Pleasant Road after an earlier 2-car crash. Traffic is expected to clear up nicely in the near future, though. In Warilla, look out for a 2-car crash southbound on Shell Harbour Road approaching Woodford Avenue, causing heavy delays. Behold, the lychee boba refresher. KFC's humble lemonade has ascended, swirled with exotic lychee syrup, delicate floral asmanthus, and popping boba. Pip posh, station sponsor. This is Erin with the latest up-to-date Pulse 94.1 traffic.

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2: I have played enough sports and I've watched enough games to know that there's one strategy that's deadly. Hi, I'm Chuck Swindoll. It's subtle. You think you can win by doing it, but you lose. It's called sitting on the lead. If you're an athlete, you know what I'm talking about. When I was in high school, our basketball team went to state finals. We were ahead at halftime, I still remember, 26-18. The coach said, "Now we got them. Just take it easy." You know what? We lost by a score of 41-40. Why? Because we tried to sit on the lead. It doesn't work in sports, and it doesn't work in life. Hey, stay in the game all the way to the final buzzer.
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1: Traffic on the M1 remains very slow southbound through Mount Ousley past New Mount Pleasant Road after an earlier two-car crash. Traffic is expected to clear up nicely in the near future, though. In Warilla, look out for a two-car crash southbound on Shell Harbour Road approaching Woodford Avenue, causing heavy delays. Behold, the Lychee Boba Refresher. KFC.

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2: Hi, it's Jamin, your 1 minute coach. People who flourish in life do so largely out of the story they tell themselves about who they are and what they're capable of. So often people have really negative and restrictive stories that severely limit their ability to do life well. One of these negative stories is about being ugly. One of my good friends has always told herself and others that she's just not beautiful. The amazing thing is, anyone can be beautiful if they want. You just have to give yourself permission to make the most of what you've got. It's not about being a particular weight, size, height, age, or body shape. It's simply about believing that what is inside you is beautiful and then letting it come out for the whole world to see without doubt or shame. It's being willing to be seen for who you are rather than hiding your light under a basket. You are the only one of you in the world and that makes you beautiful. All you need to do is believe it and the world will see it too. For more information, go to oneminutecoach.com.au.
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1: Good afternoon. In stories making news, the federal government says the latest rise in unemployment was expected in light of global challenges. Australia's jobless rate climbed 0.2% in April to sit at 4.5%. It means 19,000 people have become unemployed over the past month. Winter is forecast to be unusually warm across the country, with below average rainfall for some areas. The Bureau of Meteorology has released its long-range winter forecast for the season. The agency says an El Niño weather system is looking increasingly likely to develop. A three-year court battle between Australia's eSafety Commissioner and Elon Musk's ex-corp is finally over. The social media platform has admitted to failing to comply with an order to provide details about its child protection measures. And the Western Bulldogs have ruled Tim English out of Sunday's AFL game against Melbourne at Marvel Stadium, despite completing the mandatory 12-day break under concussion protocols. I'm Gareth Stafford, and those are the latest news and sport headlines.
2: 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Traffic update.
3: Traffic on the M1 busy in both directions from Windville through to Berkeley past Northcliffe Drive. Central Gong, Crown Street and Kira Street busy in both directions. And in Fig Tree, we've got heavy delays around Fig Tree Grove for the Princes Highway at the Avenue. 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

0: It's Ray Kington with you. I hope you're spending the afternoon well. Hope you've had a great day as we roll through with the drive time and plenty of great music to keep you company and some wonderful messages as well.
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But here you can find some solace. And you know what? If you can help us out, even better, keeping that message going as we continue for the drive home.

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2: Traffic update.
3: Traffic on the M1, busy in both directions from Windmill through to Berkeley past Northcliffe Drive. Central Gong, Crown Street and Kira Street, busy in both directions. And in Figtree, we've got heavy delays around Figtree Grove for the Princes Highway at the Avenue. 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
1: Several times in the Bible, it refers to God's people as being stiff-necked. Interesting way to describe the stubbornness, the pride of God's people. I'm guessing that it points to their unwillingness to bow down their lives in complete surrender to God. Hi, I'm Bernie Diamond from ChristianityWorks.com. I remember when I was a young lad learning to ice skate. Now, physical coordination, it's not one of my strengths, so my bottom spent a lot of time making contact with the ice. And you know, every time I thought, there you go, Bernie, you've got it, you're doing well, and I'd look over at my mum and dad to show them how clever I was, whoompa, down my backside went on the ice. It's just what happens. Yeah, we live in a world where we're taught to be proud of who we are. The problem, though, is that pride so often comes before the fall. It's a terrible thing, pride, and it's something that God always, always, always will oppose.
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1: 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Traffic update.
2: Traffic on the M1, busy in both directions from Windville through to Berkeley past Northcliffe Drive. Central Gong, Crown Street and Kira Street, busy in both directions. And in Fig Tree, we've got heavy delays around Fig Tree Grove for the Princes Highway at the Avenue. 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
4: Have you ever wondered what God wants us to use money for? I think that 2 Corinthians 9 verses 8 to 12 gives us a great guide. According to this passage, there seems to be 5 uses for money. Let me read the verses to you. 2 Corinthians 9, 8 to 12 says, "Besides, God is able to make every blessing of yours overflow for you, so that in every situation you will always have all you need for any good work. As it is written, he scatters everywhere and gives to the poor. His righteousness lasts forever. Now he who supplies seed to the farmer and bread to eat will also supply you with the seed and multiply it and enlarge the harvest that results from your righteousness. In every way you will grow richer and become even more generous. And this will cause others to give thanks to God because of us. Since this ministry you render is not only fully supplying the needs of the saints, but is also overflowing with more and more prayers of thanksgiving to God." Obviously, the analogy this verse uses is one of farming. Let's break it down a little. Firstly, it says that God will provide seed for the sower. This is the resources and the means in which to grow a crop. In today's terms, this might mean the ability for us to work, a job to go to. The second use is bread for the farmer, or provisions for our needs. The third of the 5 uses is multiplication of the seed. In farming terms, this means that from the crop, more seeds will be produced. The farmer must not sell the whole crop, but needs to set aside a portion for future planting. In today's context, it means not to spend all our income, but rather set aside some money to invest, which can then multiply. Are you setting aside a bit of your money to invest, so that you can reap a future harvest? The fourth is increasing fruits of righteousness. This is all about using resources to free people from hardships and bondage. In other words, good works. This could include helping friends, family and strangers when they are in need. It could be helping free them from the bondage of debt, for example, paying some of their bills maybe. Finally, the fifth use of the money is for giving and generosity. In verse 11 it says, "In every way you will grow richer and become even more generous. And this will cause others to give thanks to God because of us." What I love about this scripture is it ends with the most important part. If we are faithful in using our money for what God intends it to be used for, being a bit for us, but mostly to bless others, then it will draw people to God. And isn't that the most important thing? So let me summarize the 5 uses for money in today's terms again. Number 1 is seed for the sower, or income for the worker. 2 is bread for eating, provisions for the worker, being for personal use and consumption, and for our families. Next is the multiplication of seed for sowing. Today this means setting some income aside and investing to get a return, so that we can do number 4, which is increasing fruits of righteousness, using resources to provide freedom to people from hardships such as debt. Finally, this brings us to number 5, being generosity and giving to others. All so that God will be glorified, or in other words, laying down temporary wealth today for eternal benefits tomorrow. So that's what this is all about, bringing people into God's eternal presence. How awesome is that?
3: For more practical financial tips and resources, go to godsmoneymatters.com.

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1: Terrorist attacks, brutal beheadings, mass shootings. We hear about them regularly these days on the evening news. How are we to respond? What is God saying to us in the face of evil? We can answer that question by looking at what God has already said. First century Christians faced similar threats, not from terrorists, but from a Roman Empire who delighted in mass crucifixions and gladiatorial games. God responded then by speaking about a different kingdom. We see it as heaven's throne room in the book of Revelation chapter 5. While John's visions are full of fantastical imagery that can be difficult to understand, this scene in Revelation is clear. What was the key to God's kingdom? It was a lamb that looked like it had been slain. Where human empires wield their power, God calls us to look to Jesus. Where evil forces threaten to overcome us, God asks us to follow the one who showed us that self-sacrificial love and prayer are the ways to fight. While we may not have all the political answers, just as those early Christians didn't, like them, we must start with this as our first response. Follow the way of Jesus. 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
2: All right, howdy. Welcome to the show. We're kicking off the daily. Happy Thursday. Can't believe we're almost at the weekend again. All right, lots to cover off for you. Brandon Lake and Nick Jonas have sat down to talk about some of the lyrics that really resonate strongly with their new song called The Author. It just hit the top of the Billboard chart. Also, some news from Forrest Frank through his side project Party Wave. He just recently helped to raise $90,000 for a children's charity. It's pretty cool. And for King and Country, got some more news here. Yesterday, we told you about the new album, what it's going to be called, The Most Beautiful Colours. We've got some news now on when the next song is going to be released as we count down to its release. And that's less than a couple of weeks away. So sit tight. We've got the news on that coming very, very soon. We've got another look at Corey Asbury, your Artist of the Week. Tomorrow, he drops a new song called Outsing the Angels. It's going to be an exciting new chapter that he's about to step into. We're going to hear Corey retell how he walked away from a country record album deal and had to return the $500,000 advance. Great.

0: You got the Daily, it's Cam here. Welcome to the show if you just tuned in. We're going to have a little bit of a deep dive into family life and parenting right now. And often when kids get a little bit older, they can tend to withdraw a little bit more and more. They often can tend to spend more time in their rooms, and the answers to questions that you might be asking can often just be as short as one or two words or even some resembling grunts. That's been my experience so far with my oldest anyway. But is this just a phase, or is it something that as parents we can implement some strategies to navigate a little bit better when we kind of notice that maybe our teens are retreating a little bit more than usual? All right, Brett and Kate Ryan from Focus on the Family, welcome to the show. Tell me about this.
1: This is very, very common. Your children are growing up, and I think we've spoken about this in the past. It's a process called individuation, where they're trying to grow up and mature, and they're saying, back off, Mum and Dad. I've got this. You don't know anything because you were born old. You don't understand me. Give me my space. And there's a tension between giving them some space and maintaining the relationship. And sometimes you just need that availability is the best thing you can do. Your presence, not your ongoing Spanish Inquisition. Even though you might want it, keeping on going on it is just going to cause more of a wall and friction.
0: Kate, with all of the work that you guys have done in and around the family unit, do you find this to be more common in boys or girls, or is there even a difference depending on the gender?
2: Look, it is more prevalent in boys, to be honest. However, it does depend more on the child than the gender. It depends on the personality, depends what they're going through. And I think there's just stages in our kids' lives where they pull away. And I think a lot of it has to do with they don't know how to communicate what they're thinking or feeling. And maybe they haven't even stopped to think about what they're feeling and thinking.
1: So sometimes that space in their bedroom is a time for self-reflection. So you don't see it as a bad thing. But that doesn't mean they can be rude and disrespectful. No. And there needs to be a time when we do come together as a family around the dinner table and they have a chance to have a say. If they don't have, if they choose not to, that's okay. But don't continue to bombard them to try and include them in the conversation, because at the end of the day, they are tired. They're going through adolescence. And I think Kate and I have spoken about this in the past, about parenting by stealth, your presence, just being available. And it may be in the car and you're not talking about anything. You're giving them space, and then suddenly they might just open up something, some comment, or and you go, well, tell me more. They'll go at the pace or the depth that they feel comfortable with.
0: Last question on this before we round out this conversation. If we implement all of these concepts and strategies that you guys have talked about throughout this discussion, is it a phase that is grown out of? Do they eventually snap out of, okay, now I know who I am, so I'm willing to communicate with you again. I'm not going to retreat.
1: It's an ongoing process. It is an ongoing process.
2: It is.
1: And every child's different. You know, I can imagine there's many parents listening today and they said, what happened to my 12-year-old or 13-year-old? They were just angelic yesterday and something snapped. Some trigger has gone. A switch has been turned on. If you continue to maintain a relationship, not a rude relationship, not a one that's...
3: Let me tell you, God doesn't care about fancy speech when you're praying. Hello, I'm Chuck Swindoll. Founder of Dallas Seminary, Lewis Sperry Chafer, told the story of a minister who frustrated his congregation by a long-winded, highfalutin set of prayers. No one even understood what he was trying to say. Finally, in exasperation one Sunday, an old woman reached out of the choir and yanked the minister by the back of his robe. "Just call him Father," she whispered rather loudly, "and just ask him for something." Isn't that great? She got it. Call upon his name. Tell him what's on your heart. And just ask him for something.
4: Insights with author and teacher Chuck Swindoll. To learn more about the Ministry of Insight for Living Australia, head to our website at ifl.org.au.
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0: Still to come on the daily, we got some more exciting news out of For King and Country. Step into a new day. All right, so recapping yesterday on the show, remember we told you what the new album's going to be called, The Most Beautiful Colors. Well, in another post that's just been put up as they've talked about this American tour, they've dropped the title of the next song and when it's going to be revealed, and it's less than a couple of weeks away. Excited to bring you up to speed at the news desk. But before we do, we're going to log into the Daily Randomizer, see what it's got for us for a day that we're celebrating today on the 21st of May. Got some plenty of great feedback over yesterday's one, Walking Like Giants for High Heel Day. That was a good one. So what's it got in store for us today? Find out next at the Daily.
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1: Next on the Daily for King and Country. Yesterday we told you the new album is set to be called The Most Beautiful Colours. In a new post since then, they've announced when they're going to be releasing the next song from it. So this will be number 3 after World on Fire and Ever and Ever Before. In fact, it'll be out in less than a couple of weeks. So we'll cover this off at the news desk next.
2: Like right now, I'm going to mix things up a little bit.
1: Right now, though, we're logging into the Daily Randomizer. We're about to hand over the selection of the next song to be played on the show to the randomizer as we enter some search information into it based on something that we are noting and celebrating today, according to daysoftheyear.com. The 21st of May is National Notebook Day. Now, nothing to do with the movie of the same name, but this is an opportunity to jot down the to-do list, journal your thoughts, make a list, even try some creative writing with the good old pen and paper. Now, even though we are living in such a technological age, the power of paper has yet to decline. In fact, in certain circles, it's also being encouraged. CEOs in technology-driven Silicon Valley are jumping on this at the moment. They're choosing paper notes over digital apps because there is just something that comes into perspective when you see it down on paper. This has been proven that you will learn a whole lot more efficiently if you actually write something down rather than just make a note about it in your phone. There you go. I'll leave you with that. Alrighty, so let's type this into the randomizer, see what song we can potentially link in with Notebook Day today on the 21st of May. Let's see as it goes through its processing. That'll do. Francesca Battistelli's Write Your Story. Alright, we are readying ourselves for a Francesca Battistelli comeback. She's dropped an email newsletter to fans over the last month saying that something is cooking behind the scenes and brewing. No official further word, but we'll keep you posted as soon as we find out. In the meantime, the randomizer's choice. This is Write Your Story, Francesca Battistelli, for Notebook Day here at The Daily.

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1: I like to get the Daily News.
0: All right, so yesterday we told you that for King & Country's forthcoming album is set to be titled The Most Beautiful Colors, which coincides with the announcement of an American tour of the same name. They've just told us when the next song is coming out. But first, let's hear from the boys talking about this current tour.
2: We are quite excited to not only release new music for you, but even more excited to sing the new music to you live and in person this fall in sort of a whole new way.
3: There's always, in any new project, there's always a first. Yeah. So we look forward to making these first memories, singing some of your brand new songs with you this fall.
2: They're going into a load of concert halls that are designed for music. That's how fascinating is that? A little bit smaller rooms, more intimate. A night with the King & Country. We'd love to have you join us. And in the meantime, listen to the album so you're ready.
0: Yeah, listen to the album. The boys have said we are chomping at the bit to share this new album with you. So we're thrilled to let you know, here it is.
4: God created from nothing, and it was good. We are made in His image as the high point of creation. Hi, Emily King here with thoughts on Christ-centered creative living. Have you ever stopped to think that being creative is part of our spiritual DNA? We were not made to be robots, but rather intelligent and creative beings, gifted with the ability to imagine, design, and make things of beauty, and create life with our mere words. What an honour. Ephesians chapter 2 verse 10 says, "We are God's masterpiece, created to do the works set out in advance for us to walk in." Ask God today, "Do I see myself as a masterpiece? What are the good things that God has prepared in advance for me to do? Am I walking in step with the artist?" For more info, visit us at C3 Church Shell Harbour.
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0: Tell you about what he's just done to raise $90,000 for a children's charity. We'll cover this off for you at the news desk. 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
2: We may not sing the angels, but at least we're going to try.
0: This is the new song that he's going to be releasing tomorrow called Outsing the Angels. It's a bit of a spiritual renewal. It's a realignment of his purpose and calling as a singer-songwriter and as an artist. We're going to hear Corey explain how he walked away from a country record deal to put everything back to where he knew it should have been in the first place. It's really raw, it's open, and you don't hear Christian artists and musicians talking like the way that he does. It's a fascinating insight. Also, we got our daily thought on the way. You want to challenge the way that you look at closed doors. So often we can assume that they're dead ends. But did you...

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1: Posting something online and then worrying about what people are going to think can make you feel like you've got to control your choices. In the Bible, in Proverbs chapter 29 and verse 25, it teaches that fearing people is actually a trap for us. But trusting God brings security and freedom to live according to what's right instead of what gains approval. It's a bit of a mindset adjustment, but it says, "The fear of man will prove to be a snare, but whoever trusts in the Lord is kept safe." 'Cause I'm ready
2: to go. 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
1: All right, my friends. Hello. Welcome to the daily. We are charging on and, well, the weekend's just around the corner now, isn't it? All right, Forrest Frank, he's just recently raised almost 100 grand for a children's charity. We'll tell you how that's all played out at the news desk. And Corey Asbury is dropping a new song tomorrow. You're going to hear him very soon as our artist of the week. Tell the story how he walked away from a $500,000 advance to be able to record a country music album. In fact, he'd already done it. He'd received the money. But then what were the situation and circumstance surrounding him returning it and saying, nah, that's not what we're doing anymore? It's a crazy story. We're going to get to this. And it kind of sets up where he's going tomorrow with the release of this brand new song called Out Sing the Angels. But before we get to that, we've got something to think about. We often look at the doors in our life as, especially if they're closed, well, that's the end of the day. That's the end of the road there. But did you ever consider that maybe those doors that seem closed, just had to check if they were open and not locked? It's an interesting way to think about it, isn't it? We're going to dive into this with our daily thought next.

0: You tune into The Daily. It's Cam Heeras right now. It's time to get you thinking.
1: Something to think about.
2: Wow, I never thought of it like that.
0: All right, it's one of my favorite parts of the show. Every day around about this time, we always dive into an idea for a couple of minutes. And this one, when it crossed my socials feed, it really kind of stopped me in my tracks, got me thinking. And the idea is this. Not every closed door is locked, so push. Interesting, isn't it? Sometimes the barriers in our lives are not as final as they appear. I mean, too often, and we can think about a closed door like a dead end. We can assume rejection, failure, or disappointment, and the opportunity's gone forever. So we stop trying before you ever even go to test the handle. The closed door can feel intimidating because your minds quickly fill in the blanks, don't they? We tell ourselves, oh, they probably don't want me. I'm not qualified, or there's no point trying. But many of the limits that we experience are our own assumptions, not realities. Fear, insecurity, and our past failures, they can convince us that a door is locked when it may only require courage or one more attempt. Look, pushing the door might mean applying for the job anyway, starting the conversation, trying again after failure, or stepping into something uncomfortable. It doesn't guarantee that every door will open, but it does guarantee you won't miss the opportunities simply because you were too afraid to check. This quote also teaches resilience. Life is going to close some of our doors permanently, but not all of them. Sometimes the difference between staying stuck and moving forward is the willingness to take one small step and push. So remember, not every closed door is locked. That's worth thinking about as your daily thought.
3: Many men suffer from depression, but only a few are willing to seek treatment or even talk about it. I'm Brett Ryan for Focus on the Family Australia. Depression can often be seen as a weakness, but this is clearly incorrect. It appears that more women than men are diagnosed with the disorder, but that is only because men are less likely to admit that something is wrong, and because depression sometimes looks different in men than it does in women. Rather than becoming sad, some men become irritable or fatigued. Depression causes them to doubt their self-worth. They may also suffer headaches or insomnia. Men need to know that depression isn't a weakness, and it's nothing to be ashamed of, and that once diagnosed, it's highly treatable. If you suspect that someone in your life is depressed, encourage them to seek professional counselling. Don't nag, but be persistent. Most men may say that nothing is wrong, but deep inside they probably know they can use some help. For more family advice, sign up for our free e-newsletter at families.org.au.
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0: Still to come on The Daily, we'll tell you about Forrest Frank raising $90,000 for a children's charity. Through his side project, Party Wave. We'll cover this off at the news desk in just a moment. But before we do, we've got to have another look at your Artist of the Week, Corey Asbury. Tomorrow is a big day. He's going to be releasing a brand new song called Outsing the Angels. We'll give you a little bit of a listen to a snippet of it in just a moment. But this is a pretty significant new season we're about to enter into for Corey. First taste of a new record, as he explains, is coming back to his original calling for his music. You're going to hear him explain that in just a sec. He kind of goes deep, and you don't hear Christian artists talking the way that Corey did in this video online, explaining the $500,000 advance that he had to return for the country record album that was done. Then all of a sudden, just got the tug on the heartstrings that God was speaking about something else. It's pretty crazy what happened. He'll tell the story next.
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1: Hey, tune into The Daily. 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
2: Today I've got so much to be thankful for.
1: All right, we'll cover this story off at the news desk after we once more dive into the music of Corey Asbury. He's got a brand new song dropping tomorrow called Outsing the Angels, which he's just started giving us a little taste of online.

0: So that song drops tomorrow. It's the start of a really significant rebirth for his career. As Corey explained in a recent post online, here's some of the journey of what's been going on.
1: Basically, I was running from my calling. I was really frustrated by the industry of it all. Making money from worship music and the gospel was just such a weird feeling for me and my soul. Like, I can't charge $100 a ticket to come to my worship thing because, like, I'm good at singing to Jesus. Like, that's so weird. I just couldn't settle the issue in my soul. I was really thrown off by the dirtiness of the industry. Honestly, the sin in it was rampant. The biggest name, stuff that you would never want to see, I was seeing it. I was like, man, I don't want to have anything to do with this. It felt like Ezekiel's temple where you open the doors and you're just like, what? Like, this is what's going on. I just ran as far as I could. I said, you know what, man, I'll retire. My family's taken care of. I don't have to do any of this stuff. And in that running, I was just getting cynical and jaded and bitter and frustrated at the church. And truth is, though, no one wants to live in that place. No one wants to wake up every morning wondering how they can tear it apart. I was kind of doing Saul's work. I was on my high horse thinking I was better. You know, Jesus is like, if you want to point out the speck in someone else's eye, you better pull out the log in yours first. So that's kind of where I've been, to be honest with you. I had taken a $500,000 advance for a 20-song album, and it was like pretty much done. Boom, I get blasted by the Lord. We're sitting in John Foreman from Switchfoot's studio. The Lord whispers to my spirit in an instant and says, be done, stop running, move on to what you're supposed to do, what you were made to do, what you were created to do. And I was like, oh, dang. So I texted Anna right next to Forrest and John showing us the music. I said, I think this is what the Lord is speaking. We're going to probably have to give back the money. And she was like, absolutely, 100%. That's his whisper. You know, I call my label, talk to them, and they were like, this is crazy. Started writing this record. This record is beautiful. It feels like a call back to youth and to zeal and that passion that you used to feel as a kid. Go to youth group and you just scream those worship songs at the top of your lungs because you were just so passionately in love with God and there was nothing in the way. You didn't have years of jadedness. And my hope is a lot of y'all who have been following along prodigal parts of my story where I was running. I had taken my inheritance and I was going to do my thing. I'm hoping that you guys can grab a hold of this record and this move of God and be like, okay, there's hope for me.
0: You don't often hear a Christian artist talk like that, do you? This is refreshing, and that's probably the best word for it. Before we get to the new song tomorrow, let's revisit one of his earlier songs that was pretty big. This is The Father's House. Corey Asbury, your artist of the week, here at The Daily. Sometimes

0: Hey, are you tuned into the daily? We're flying through it, and hey, we've got half an eye towards the weekend. But first,
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0: A little bit of news for you: Forrest Frank and Noah Hayden are proving that music can make a lasting impact beyond the charts. The duo recently helped raise an incredible $90,000 for a children's centre through their side project, Party Wave. Remember that album that came out? That was a song called SOS from Party Wave. Now, this charity campaign reflects the heart behind both of them and their growing platforms using music and community to create tangible change. Now, it comes amidst a busy season for Forrest. You remember he's just released Jesus is Alive Volume 1. That's a 20-track collaborative collection inspired by his viral Jesus is Alive Open Verse Challenge.
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3: It can be pretty nerve-wracking applying for a new job. Every step of the way you're being judged and tested and then left in suspense to see if you've been accepted. Sometimes the rest of life feels a bit like that too. We're all doing our best to be accepted, but are we accepting others? The Bible contains many stories when Jesus accepted people who had been rejected by society. The poor, sick and sinful were all embraced, and just like them, Jesus accepts us too. His acceptance isn't based on what we do, but on what he's done. We don't have to do anything to earn it. In fact, we couldn't even if we wanted to. Romans 15:7 says, "Accept one another then, just as Christ accepted you, in order to bring praise to God." God has accepted you, and he calls you and I to accept each other too.
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0: Still to come on The Daily, Brandon Lake sits down with Nick Jonas to talk about their new collab.
1: So who am I?
0: Called The Author. It's just hit number one on one of the Billboard charts in the US, and the pair have talked through thematically some of the lines and lyrics that really resonate with them both. We'll cover this off at the news desk. Plus, Brett and Kate Ryan from Focus on the Family Australia will be with us on the show as we talk about withdrawing teens. They kind of reach this age, don't they, where all of a sudden what conversations you used to be able to have with them you don't anymore, and they're spending more time maybe just locked up in their room. Is this normal behavior, or is it something to worry about? We'll get you up to speed next hour on The Daily.

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2: Posting something online and then worrying about what people are going to think can make you feel like you've got to control your choices. In the Bible, in Proverbs chapter 29 and verse 25, it teaches that fearing people is actually a trap for us, but trusting God brings security and freedom to live according to what's right instead of what gains approval. It's a bit of a mindset adjustment, but it says, "The fear of man will prove to be a snare, but whoever trusts in the Lord is kept safe."
3: I'm Angelique.
4: And I'm Jamie.
3: 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On our first conversation, I've said to him, look, I'm here to get married.
4: Starting a family, that was very important for me.
3: He lived interstate, but there was something about him that just made me want to reach out. We used to do Zoom dinner dates.
4: A lot of flying back and forth. Definitely worth it.
3: The proposal was a massive, memorable moment. I just remember thinking, like, I can't believe this is happening.
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2: All right, hey, welcome to the show. May 21st, as we have a little wander down memory lane to the year that MySpace was the king of social media. We're going to hit rewind with our daily flashback and revisit a song that topped the charts this week of that year. I assure you, you'll probably be scratching your head going, who? It's a perfect flashback. It's going to be great. As well as that, Brandon Lake, we're going to hear from him as he sits down with Nick Jonas to talk through his new song called The Author. They share some of the lyrics and themes that really seem to resonate with them about this brand new collab that just topped the Billboard charts. But next, Brett and Kate Ryan from Focus on the Family Australia are going to be here. If you're the parent of a teen...

0: You got the Daily, it's Cam here. Welcome to the show if you just tuned in. We're going to have a little bit of a deep dive into family life and parenting right now. And often when kids get a little bit older, they can tend to withdraw a little bit more and more. They often can tend to spend more time in their rooms, and the answers to questions that you might be asking can often just be as short as one or two words or even some resembling grunts. That's been my experience so far with my eldest anyway. But is this just a phase, or is it something that as parents we can implement some strategies to navigate a little bit better when we kind of notice that maybe our teens are retreating a little bit more than usual? All right, Brett and Kate Ryan from Focus on the Family, welcome to the show. Tell me about this.
1: This is very, very common. Your children are growing up, and I think we've spoken about this in the past. It's a process called individuation, where they're trying to grow up and mature, and they're saying, back off, mum and dad, I've got this. You don't know anything because you were born old. You don't understand me. Give me my space. And there's a tension between giving them some space and maintaining the relationship. And sometimes you just need that availability is the best thing you can do. Your presence, not your ongoing Spanish Inquisition. Even though you might want it, keeping on going on it is just going to cause more of a wall and friction.
0: Kate, with all of the work that you guys have done in and around the family unit, do you find this to be more common in boys or girls, or is there even a difference depending on the gender?
2: Look, it is more prevalent in boys, to be honest. However, it does depend more on the child than the gender. It depends on the personality, depends what they're going through. And I think there's just stages in our kids' lives where they pull away. And I think a lot of it has to do with they don't know how to communicate what they're thinking or feeling. And maybe they haven't even stopped to think about what they're feeling and thinking.
1: So sometimes that space in their bedroom is a time for self-reflection. So you don't see it as a bad thing. But that doesn't mean they can be rude and disrespectful. No. And there needs to be a time when we do come together as a family around the dinner table and they have a chance to have a say. If they choose not to, that's okay. But don't continue to bombard them to try and include them in the conversation, because at the end of the day, they are tired. They're going through adolescence. And I think Kate and I have spoken about this in the past, about parenting by stealth, your presence, just being available. And it may be in the car and you're not talking about anything. You're giving them space, and then suddenly they might just open up something, some comment, and you go, well, tell me more. Mm. They'll go at the pace or the depth that they feel comfortable with.
0: Last question on this before we round out this conversation. If we implement all of these concepts and strategies that you guys have talked about throughout this discussion, is it a phase that is grown out of? Do they eventually snap out of, okay, now I know who I am, so I'm willing to communicate with you again. I'm not going to retreat.
1: It's an ongoing process. It is an ongoing process.
2: Say, it is.
1: And every child's different. You know, I can imagine there's many parents listening today and they said, what happened to my...
3: The world is so big. You and I, we're so small. And sometimes we feel completely powerless to change anything. Hi, I'm Bernie Diamond. It's

0: true, isn't it? We can feel so powerless. I can't make a difference. I can't make an impact on the world. So instead, we take a placebo. We substitute some insignificant choices. I'll paint my nails a different colour. I'll buy a new car. Good, there you go. I've made a decision. We kid ourselves. Those sorts of decisions, well, they don't have an impact. Just before he ascended into heaven, Jesus said to his disciples, look, don't leave Jerusalem just yet. Wait here, because you'll receive power when the Holy Spirit comes upon you. And that's exactly what happened. Those disciples did amazing things over the next 40 years. But the most amazing thing, the biggest impact of that power, it changed them. They had this power inside them, and they were never the same again.
1: Pulse 94.1.

0: Hey, you tuned into The Daily. Still to come, Brandon Lake and Nick Jonas sit down to talk about The Author.
1: So who am I? God, who am I?
0: It's their brand new song. It's been out for just a couple of weeks and already sits atop the Billboard chart. But before we hear what the boys have had to say, we're going to hit rewind back to the year 2006 for your daily flashback. It's crazy to think that it was 20 years ago already that MySpace was the undisputed king of social media all the way back then. Do you remember what song you had as your profile song? For me, it was Anne Boleyn's Dismantle Repair.
2: One last glance from a taxi cab.
0: Oh, memories.
2: Images scar my mind.
0: And then there was all the pressure as to who was going to be in your top eight friends. And then Tom, who was friends with everybody. Mate. Anyway, not sure Justin Timberlake will be happy with the purchase of MySpace for all those millions of dollars. Didn't really do much since he bought it. Anyway, that aside, we're going to do...
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1: Still to come on The Daily, Brandon Lake and Nick Jonas sit down to talk through their new collab, The Author.
2: So who am I? God, who am I? Am I just a pup?
1: All right, we'll hear what they've had to say at the news desk in just a second. As for right now, let's hit rewind.
3: Are you telling me you built a time machine?
1: All right, we're journeying back to 2006. 20 years ago, this song topped the Christian chart here in Australia and sadly has been long since forgotten. As I mention her name, you'll probably be thinking, who? Hasn't been around for quite some time. Her name is Anna Laura. Throughout the noughties, so back when this song hit the chart, she released a couple of albums. She was a young singer from the United States. Now, the second album didn't do too well, but the first one gave us two big hits, Completely, and the song that we're about to jump into now, called Water. Now, check out some of the reviews of her self-titled debut that also released in 2006. It said the production's clean as a whistle, and the singing displays better than expected. She shows the talent in her different genres through the debut, jazz, rock, and especially piano-based tunes. Another one said Anna Laura is a nostalgic reminder of why we liked pop divas to begin with, and perhaps may encourage its fanciful heroines to get back to what first made them popular. And one final reviewer said the album is stuffed full of radio-friendly, easy-to-listen-to, classy pop. This song, though, kind of faded away and hasn't been heard for quite some time. It was in a deep, dark corner of the vault, but we've dusted it off, ready to roll out for you as we revisit a song that topped the charts this week on the 21st of May, 20 years ago. This is Water from Anna Laura, your daily flashback.

0: Living in Faith with Pastor Con. His divine power has given us everything that we need for a godly life through our knowledge of Him, who called us by His own glory and goodness. And we know that in all things God works for the good of those who love Him, who have been called according to His purpose. And the words of the Lord Jesus, "Come to me, all you who are weary and burdened, and I will give you rest. Take my yoke upon you and learn from me, for I am gentle and humble in heart, and you will find rest for your souls." We receive a supernatural peace, unexplainable, and perhaps not even understandable, with a potential to calm us and to enable us to experience joy. These three passages speak about God's provision, God's equipping for the child of God. There's something uniquely different about you if you're in Christ. His divine power is at work in your heart, in your life, in your circumstances. This is Con Dispenedick.
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Are you tuned into the Daily as we draw this one to a close? 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Tomorrow we'll celebrate release day for your artist of the week, Corey Asbury. We may not outsing the angels, but at least we're gonna try. Yeah, this is the brand new song. It's called Outsing the Angels. As we've alluded to all week, it's the start of a really significant realignment of his music and his ministry moving forward from here. So looking forward to getting you up to speed with more from Corey Asbury's world tomorrow.

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2: Do you ever feel invisible? I'm Danny Sinnott with Another Brave to Go. Have you ever had one of those days where other people are just in their own zone? You've got something important to share with them. Maybe you've accomplished something special or you're dealing with something really heavy and you just need an ear, but no one's available or they just don't notice. It can sting, can't it? But you know, God always sees you. In Psalm 139, it says, "You have searched me, Lord, and you know me. You know when I sit down and when I rise. You perceive my thoughts from afar. You discern my going out and my lying down. You are familiar with all of my ways. Before a word is even on my tongue, you, Lord, know it completely. You hem me in behind and before, and you lay your hand upon me." See, God not only sees you, but he also searches for you, seeks you, and knows you completely. Unlike humans, he will never unsee you. Do you see him? 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
1: 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In the Gospels, we read details about miracle after miracle as Jesus traveled with his disciples. We tend to focus on the amazing wonders of healing and God's power, but sometimes gloss over the truth that lives were touched and changed when they encountered the personal touch of God's grace. 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
2: We have been looking at about the importance of transferring the whole truth, the whole counsel of God, as the old biblical translation says, the whole counsel of God to the next generation. And that is probably the most important thing that you can do, and the one thing that everyone can do. And that is interceding on behalf of the next generation. And I'm not talking about a quick prayer here and there, or even praying when there is a crisis and there's a need and there's something urgent and you need to go. I'm talking about tenaciously, persistently, intentionally interceding until God answers. You say, Michael, how you can be confident that God will answer that prayer? Simply because the promises of God. I'm going to come back to that passage again, but let me tell you, 1 Corinthians chapter 7 makes it very clear that whenever there's one believing parent, one believing parent, therefore the next generation of that one believing parent as sanctified in that one believing parent. Translation, God has a plan for the lives of the children of even one believing parent. One of the examples that impacted me greatly is a man in the scripture who would not give up interceding for his next generation. And he got blessed out of his sandals, because he's not only got the answer to his prayer, they experienced salvation. So I want you to turn with me, please, to Scripture. John's Gospel, chapter 4, beginning at verse 46, all the way to 53. John's Gospel, chapter 4, 46 to 53. It is a story of a man who comes to Jesus interceding on behalf of his son. You know what I love about this man? That he would not be dissuaded, he would not be deterred, even when his own expectations were not met. This is a father, most likely, had very little biblical knowledge. This is a father, most likely, did not know or had no clue of all the theological debates that were going on at the time. This is a father, perhaps, did not know a great deal about Jesus, that he is God of very God in human flesh. And yet, what he expressed here was an unwavering faith in the promise of Jesus, in the words of Jesus. He expressed an immovable faith in the trustworthiness of the words of Jesus. He exercised confident faith in the promise of Jesus. He totally believed Jesus on behalf of his next generation. And that is what I will be focusing on today. This man in John chapter 4 comes to Jesus, like so many of us, out of crisis faith. I think not all of us, I know that. But some of us, when we came to Christ, was a crisis in our life or some issues or something going on, and we in desperation turned to Christ. And you know, nothing wrong with that. Nothing wrong with that. The Lord will honor that crisis faith. But the problem is we dishonor God when our faith stays in that crisis mode or only come to God whenever there is a crisis. That's dishonoring to God. Beloved, listen to me. There can be no doubt that God does not look down or despise or reject crisis faith. But it is dishonoring to God when we stay in a crisis faith, that every time we get into a crisis, we develop that faith. God often answers crisis faith prayer in order that may encourage us to go from strength to strength, to get to higher levels of faith, to move on, graduate to the next step of faith, to go from crisis faith to contagious faith. And that is why I want to show you five steps that have taken place in the life of this man and that they ought to take place in our lives. Because when you go from crisis faith to contagious faith, there are three other steps in between. And so I want to share them with you very quickly. It began, his faith began with a crisis. It's a crisis faith. But secondly, it went to continuing faith. And then thirdly, we see it blossoming into confident faith. And fourthly, it leads to confirmed faith. And finally, we see it here. This father's faith become contagious. As I said, most of us, when we become serious intercessors on behalf of the next generation, we come with a sense of urgency. And that's fine. Nothing wrong with that. God uses these circumstances to draw us to himself. God responds to this, old King James Bible says, importunities. God graciously uses these baby steps of faith to take us to the next step of faith, to the next level of faith, to the next stage of faith. Look at verse 46. A nobleman, that is somebody from the royal household. He's in the king's palace. A nobleman come in desperation. This man is a member of the king's courtiers. This man, no doubt, given his position, he had lots of money, lots of prestige, and lots of influence. But his money, prestige, and power could not help him. He needed a supernatural intervention. He recognized that nothing he's got can help him in his crisis. Thankfully, this crisis situation led him to a budding faith in Jesus. The most amazing thing about our Lord is that he welcomes this type of beginner's faith. He welcomes it. This man implored Jesus. This man besought Jesus. This man urged Jesus. You see it in his voice. This man persisted in intercession with Jesus, even when on the surface it appears, and you'll see it very clearly in the scripture, for on the surface it appears that he's being rebuffed by Jesus. But I want you to remember this rebuff is not intentional focusing on this man. Now, there is a large crowd of people, if you read it in the context, there are a large crowd of people. And when they see somebody like this, recognized by his clothes, people were making way for him to come to Jesus. So he comes to Jesus. There's a large crowd. And Jesus was speaking to the crowd, not necessarily to this man specifically, even though he was included. Verse 48. Unless you people see miracles and signs and wonders, you will never believe. Here's a biblical fact. Listen to me. I know many of you testify to this as I do. If we are to grow in faith, we must be willing to accept the test of faith. There are many people who want a faith without being tested in their faith. But it's like a school. You cannot make it to college unless you graduate from high school. And the same thing in the spiritual school. You have to pass the test of faith. There's always a test. Always a test. There can be no testimony without a test. And the test of faith is designed by God to reveal to us, He already knows, is to reveal to us the level of our faith. It is designed to reveal to us the seriousness of our faith or lack thereof. It shows us if our crisis faith willing to grow into a higher level and a higher level and a higher level of faith, or do we just want the crisis to be over? Get me out of this, God! And when He does, we say, hey, what did you do for me lately? It is designed to test if we have a fleeting faith or a continuing faith. Do we just have a temporary faith or a permanent faith? Beloved, please listen to my heart. Listen to me. Believing God for the next generation, trusting God to do great things with the next generation, totally believing God to use the next generation, He must move us from crisis faith to continuing faith. You see it clearly in this nobleman. He went from crisis faith to continuing faith. You say, how? Look at verse 48 again. Jesus puts him off, as it were, but he was not going to be deterred. I said, he is not taking no for an answer. He's not going to give up. He's not going to just say, okay. How does he respond to that rebuttal? How does he do that? Verse 49. You people, unless you see... I said, sir, just come with me. I'm not listening to anything else. I'm just, come with me. 49, verse 49. What is he saying? He's saying, my faith is in who you are. My faith is not only for what you can do, but of who you are. And that is why his faith goes from crisis faith to continuing faith to confident faith. Look at verse 50. Jesus said, you go, your son lives. I want to tell you, here's a use of imagination. Had this man's faith stayed in a crisis faith mode, had this man's faith was merely a shallow faith, just trying to get what he wants to get, he would have said, now wait a minute, Jesus, aren't you going to come with me and see the boy? Aren't you going to come and lay hands on him and heal him? How can I be sure that this is the case? How do I know that this is really the case? My boy is long, long away from here. Capernaum is right there on the lake, and we're here in Nazareth County. It's a long way away. But he didn't. And the reason he did not is because his crisis faith moved forward to being continuing faith. Now it is confident faith. It's confident. Not arrogance. There's a world of difference between confidence and arrogance. Beloved, confident faith takes God at His word. Amen. Confident faith takes God at His word. Confident faith fully trusts in the promises of God. Confident faith believes without evidence. Confident faith does not doubt in the dark what God has revealed in the daylight. Now I testify to you, and I told you this before, that I hung and I continue to hang everything in my life on the promises of God. And so can you hang on the promises of God regardless of where your next generation actually are right now, wherever they are spiritually. Because you know and I know that doubt is the enemy of faith, right? Doubt is the enemy of faith. And doubt tempts all of us, including your pastor. Doubt tempts all of us. But doubt needs to continuously being uprooted like a noxious weeds. How? By trusting in the Word of God, by taking hold of the promises of God, by dropping anchor on the promises of God. Many years ago, someone said to me, faith is like a toothbrush. Everyone should have their own and use it regularly. My friend, I can tell you on the authority of the Word of God, if you're a God-fearer, if you're walking daily with God, if you're faithful with God, then you can exercise faith on behalf of the next generation. But here comes something that is of uttermost importance. Interceding for the next generation, but we must also model faith to the next generation. We must model that faith, because if we model faith, sooner or later, they will develop their own faith. When they see us go from crisis faith to continuing faith to confident faith, sooner or later, they will experience confirmed faith. This member of King Herod's inner circle believed God for the next generation. He trusted God's word without visible evidence. He couldn't see it. He took Jesus' word for it. He trusted in Jesus' promise. So much so that he did not rush home that day. Earlier I told you about God's promise in 1 Corinthians 7:14, 15, and 16, that non-believing children of the one who is a believing parent are sanctified or set aside for God to do work in their life. This means that as you intercede, your next generation, as you pray for the next generation, you can rest at peace. You're not anxious. You're not worried. You're interceding. You're not giving up. But you're at peace. Somehow, somewhere, sometime, God is going to keep His word. God is going to keep His promises. So you rest in peace. Question. You know why this is really important? Do you know why it's important? Listen to me. Because it has nothing to do with who I am or who you are or who anybody else is. It has nothing to do with who we are. Important as we are to the heart of God, has nothing to do with us. It has everything to do with the character of God. And you see it throughout the scripture. God accepted Abraham's intercession on behalf of Lot and his family. God blessed Pharaoh because of Joseph. God accepted Moses' intercession on behalf of the stiff-necked, rebellious people. And God blessed Solomon because of the prayers of David. God answered Hannah's prayer and blessed her with Samuel. And I can go on and on and on and on. I wrote a book on this prayer of people of old. Look at the text with me, please. When the nobleman went home the next day, it's the next day. You know how I know that? Going to see it. The servant met him, probably gate of the city. They probably stayed at that gate all night long, waiting for the boss to come home. They were probably saying to each other, the boss man is not going to believe what happened. The boss man is not going to believe the good news that we got for him. The boss man will probably want to see for himself. Oh, wait till he gets home and he sees for himself what happened. The servants probably could not sleep that night, but the nobleman did. So when he came home, he only asked one question. Just one question. One question. Nope, it was not. Let me see for myself. Where is the boy? No. You know what the question was? What time did this happen? What time did this happen? What time was the boy healed? Listen, I'm using sanctified imagination here, okay? Boss, what difference does it make? Oh, it makes all the difference in the world. Because this is not a coincidence. This is not a happenstance. This is not an accident. This is not luck. It happened the very second The promise was uttered from the lips of Jesus. Crisis faith gave way to continuing faith, which developed into confident faith. Now it becomes confirmed faith. And my beloved friends, confirmed faith must lead to contagious faith. If you seek God and God answers you and you keep your mouth shut and you don't testify, think about it. Verse 53. They told him, of course, yesterday. That's how I know it was the day after, that he didn't come home right away. When the nobleman confirmed the moment of the miracle, the Bible said, so he and his entire household, they all got converted. His testimony and his witness to his household, that including all the servants and the slaves and the children, the grandchildren, everybody's in the household, became believers. That's the word of testimony. The Samaritan woman, she came and she said, come and see a man who told me everything about my life. Testimony. They all came out. Testimony. Testimony. They won the victory with the word of God and the word of their testimony. If I learned anything about the word of God, is I know this. God is a covenant-making and covenant-keeping God. God loves to work with multiple generations. God loves to bless whole households to be used and blessed by God. And that is why believing on behalf of the next generation is not an option. It's not an option. And you see what's right, the New Testament, not just the Old Testament, but you see it in the New Testament. In Acts chapter 10, the very first Gentile, it was a captain in the Italian army. He was Italian. He was not Jew. This is the first Gentile ever to believe and be redeemed by the Lord Jesus Christ. Cornelius. The Bible said in Acts 10, Cornelius and his whole household believed and were baptized. You go into Acts chapter 16. When Paul and Silas were singing in the prison and there was an earthquake and the jailer thought, oh, the people are going to escape and then the government's going to kill me, so he's about to take his own life. And Paul says, stop, we're all here. And then he said, what must I do to be saved? And the apostle Paul shares with him, believe in the Lord Jesus Christ. And the Bible said, Acts 16, the Philippian jailer and his whole household. Can you say whole household? Believed. You go again, Acts 16. Lydia, businesswoman, when she came to the Lord, her whole household. God loves to work with multiple generations. The question is, will you covenant to at least intercede for the next generation?
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3: I just wanted to thank Dr. Youssef for his walk with the Lord and for his testimony and for his daily devotional that he sends out. And almost every day, it speaks to my heart. It's something that I'm going through personally or something that I see some of my friends going through. It always draws me closer to the Lord and to praise the Lord more. And I just want to thank him so much, and I really appreciate his walk with the Lord. And I just want to tell you thank you.
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4: This is Condice Benedict with the thought for the day. John chapter 3, one of those great passages of scripture. It's a signpost passage of scripture. It's the fork in the road passage of scripture. It's one of those defining passages of scripture that lead us into the right direction. The Lord Jesus speaks to a guy called Nicodemus. We're all familiar with Nicodemus, a Pharisee, a ruler, member of the Sanhedrin, a teacher of Israel. And we're all familiar with the words of the Lord Jesus. Unless a man is born again, he cannot see the kingdom of God. The New King James Version uses the phrase, "Most assuredly, I say to you." Unless one is born again, he cannot see the kingdom of God. I suppose we're all familiar with the phrase, "There are none so blind as those who will not see." What does it mean? Well, it's something like this. Understanding cannot be forced on someone who chooses to be ignorant. Understanding cannot be forced on someone who chooses to be ignorant. Similar phrase is, "There are none so deaf as those who will not hear." Question. Was Nicodemus one of those who was deaf that he couldn't hear, or so blind that he couldn't see? It's a delightful, true little story of some young guys in a theological college in England a lifetime ago. They were in a particular place, and a member of the church had billeted them in her home. Her husband was a very prominent lecturer in one of the universities, and he used to delight in arguing with the students. One particular student decided that he wasn't going to argue. And at the dinner table, he said, "Oh, I'm not going to argue with you." And the lecturer said, "Why?" He said, "Well, tell me, if I can prove to you that Jesus is Lord, and if I can prove to you that the gospel is real, are you going to believe it?" And the guy said, "No." Therefore, the student turned around and said, "Well, what's the point? What's the point of arguing with you? There are none so deaf as those who will not hear." We come across that situation lots of times in life. I wonder, is this what the Lord Jesus meant when he said, "Don't cast your pearls before swine"? There is a time to speak and there is a time to be quiet. There's a time for wisdom. There's a time that we need to communicate effectively the gospel, and a time we need to be quiet about the gospel. Of course, that doesn't mean to say that we don't share the gospel, we don't preach the gospel, we don't tell people about the love of God in Christ Jesus. That's so important. If they don't wish to accept it, then they don't wish to accept it. So what of this guy Nicodemus, a leader of the Jews, an intelligent man, a man of power, a man of authority? He had to hear the words of the Lord Jesus. "Most assuredly, I say to you, unless one is born again, he cannot see the kingdom of God." Did Nicodemus understand what the Lord Jesus was saying? Obviously, he didn't. Some think he was being a smart aleck, but I don't think he was being a smart aleck at all. I think he was really honest when he said, "Huh? How can a man be born when he's old? Can he enter a second time into his mother's womb and be born?" And I love the way the Lord Jesus responds. "Most assuredly, or truly, verily, honestly, honestly, here's the point. I say to you, unless one is born of water and of the Spirit, he cannot enter the kingdom of God." That's really important. The Lord Jesus says two things. One is to see the kingdom. The other is to enter. Just dealing with the see at the moment. To see. To see is to perceive. To see is to understand. To see is to embrace to the point where we know that God is at work. And that's very important. What is it that we perceive in life? What is it that we see? Can a man truly be born again, was the question. The answer is yes, definitely, as we continue to open our hearts and our minds to the Lord Jesus. And as we do, the Holy Spirit is actively engaged in who we are. Heavenly Father, we open our hearts and our minds to you, and we ask that the Holy Spirit would speak, would move us, that our eyes would be open, that we will be able to perceive and see you working in this world. There are difficult times we can't see beyond those times. Open our eyes and our ears that we may not only see and perceive, but we may hear your word for us each day of our lives. Forgive us when we've disobeyed you intentionally. Give us the wisdom and the strength to trust in all things to the glory of the Lord Jesus. This has been Condus Benedict with a thought for the day.

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1: Growing up, my mother gave me lots of advice. Brush your teeth twice a day. A problem shared is a problem halved. Use your manners. Do it now before you forget. As a child who just wanted to have fun and play, these words of advice were often met with a disgruntled groan. However, now as an adult and a mother myself, I can see how brilliant these words of wisdom were. God is the infinite source of wisdom. However, there are times when we hear his advice and we reply with the disgruntled groan. Love your enemies. Pray continually. It's more blessed to give than to receive. As we grow in our faith and stick to God's wisdom, we'll soon discover that he is even more wise and faithful than our mothers. He doesn't give us this wisdom to make our lives harder, but just as my mother did, he desires our lives to be the best that they can be. I'm Linda Bailey from dailydevotions.com.au.
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1: Hi, it's Jamin, your one-minute coach. Best-selling author Seth Godin says that too often people are waiting for someone else to pick them for the team. While this may have been a good strategy 20 or 30 years ago, it's a recipe for disaster in today's marketplace. In the past, your best bet for getting a good job was to stand out from the crowd with a great education and then wait for a big company to notice you. Now, it's not that education is no longer important, but the world has radically changed. With the coming of the internet, YouTube and social media, there is now no longer any barrier to entry for someone looking to be seen or heard. Seth suggests that the most important thing, especially for young people trying to get work in today's world, is to stop trying to get someone else to pick you and instead pick yourself. There has actually never been an easier time in the history of the world to stand up, back yourself, create something beautiful and share it with everyone. So stop waiting to be picked. It's time to pick yourself. For more information, go to oneminutecoach.com.au.
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2: I often get asked the question, should Christians save for retirement? I think it's a fair question, don't you? For if it's true, and I believe it is, that we should trust God to meet all our needs, then surely this includes our income in retirement, doesn't it? After all, Scripture says in Philippians 4:19, "And my God will supply every need of yours according to his riches in glory in Christ Jesus." I'm a believer that you're not done until you're dead. In other words, keep working and contributing to society for as long as you live. I also believe that we should not be working for money for our whole lives. For most of us, there's no choice. Eventually, we'll have to stop working due to failing health or simply the fact that there may not be a paying job available. I do believe that if we are wise, we can foresee that there'll be a time when working for money may not be possible. It's not rocket science, is it? So it seems to me it'd be a reasonable thing to use the brain that God has given us to work out a plan where we can stop swapping time for money at some stage in our lives. Proverbs 27:12 talks about a prudent person foreseeing danger and taking precautions, with the simpleton going blindly and suffering the consequences. As I understand it, back when Jesus was walking on the earth, the Jews had a retirement planning system. It was all facilitated through their sons. It is my understanding that around age 40, the father would hand the family business over to the sons to run. The sons would expand the business and provide for their direct family needs from the business, as well as providing for their parents' needs. Meanwhile, Dad would go and sit at the city gate and hand out wisdom to those who sought it. We still see evidence of this in the Middle East and Mediterranean cultures today. However, we don't see much of this in our Western culture. It seems to me that the cultural shift has forced an economic shift, with the outcome being the superannuation system. So what's the answer? Should Christians save for retirement, or is this just a lack of faith? As I see it, there's only a few options to make sure you have enough for retirement to provide for your needs. Either have lots of sons and make sure they'll look after you when you're old, or alternatively, put some money away in retirement savings. If you choose the savings option, then the best vehicle in Australia today for retirement savings is superannuation. If you don't understand superannuation, then you're not alone. What's needed is some action. There's no use sticking our heads in the sand and thinking the problem will go away. Just do what Solomon recommends in Proverbs 19:20 when he said, "Get all the advice and instruction you can, so you'll be wise the rest of your life." So go and get some advice from someone in the know, someone who can help you understand what you need to do. A good financial planner can help, or speak to a retired friend who shows godly and financial wisdom. Don't leave it till it's too late. The projected future retirement position for most Australians is atrocious, and it's hard to bless others when you don't have any resources yourself. Certainly you don't want to end up being poor and needy. God has provided what we need, both through faith and through the abilities he's given us to do some good planning and provide for the older self will one day be.
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2: At the beginning of the year, I always write down my goals. Beforehand, I pull out the old ones from the previous year. It's always a little scary. Did I do what I set out to do? Have I changed? Or have I just stayed my same old self? Last time I was able to tick most of the boxes. Exercise 4 times a week, tick. 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Keep to personal budget. Okay, fail, just a little. Seeing growth is rewarding. Not only that, but God calls us to grow. He loves us to stretch, to learn new things. We should be seeing progress every year as God forms us into a better version of ourselves. But there is an essential prerequisite to growth, teachability. Having the grace to recognise I'm not always the expert. There are others around who have a wealth of experience I can learn from. Without a desire to be taught, we can never learn. We can set all the goals we like, but each year begins with each day, having a humble heart and asking, what can I learn today? 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
2: 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Hi, I'm Chuck Swindoll. A string of moments. And I don't want my testimony for Jesus Christ to be shattered by a single moment of indulging my flesh. 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I don't want one moment of rage or pride or arrogance to cast a shadow over a lifetime of walking with my Lord. Frankly, you and I fear that possibility. And you know what? That's healthy. When I stop fearing it, I'm in grave danger.
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0: him, my father's God, and I will exalt him. The psalmist had a unique relationship with God. He understood what it was to be in the presence of the Lord. Praise the Lord, he said, for he has heard my cry for mercy. The Lord is my strength and my shield. My heart trusts in him, and he helps me. My heart leaps for joy, and with my song I praise him. The Lord is the strength of his people, a fortress of salvation for his anointed one. Save your people and bless your inheritance. Be their shepherd and carry them forever. And again from Psalm 121, I will lift my eyes to the mountains. Where does my help come from? My help comes from the Lord, the maker of heaven and earth. This is Con Dispenedic.
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2: 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In 1549, Francis Xavier, a founding member of the Jesuits, took Christian faith to Japan. There were no Christians in Japan before Xavier. He learned the language and started to tell people about the Bible and Jesus. When he did, those who followed Buddhist faith and Shinto faith had questions. Why did God create evil and suffering if he was almighty? Why is it impossible to get out of hell? What about those ancestors who have not heard? Amazing! They are exactly the same questions people ask today. We should not think it's because we are so clever that we question belief. It's always been the case.
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Bob Gass from The Word for Today shares the story about John Griffin, the railway controller. His responsibility was for a drawbridge over the Mississippi River. One day, he took his young son to work with him. After putting the massive drawbridge up, Griffin was eating lunch when suddenly he heard the whistle of the Memphis Express roaring towards the crossing. Leaping from the observation deck, he ran to throw the control switch. Glancing down, his heart stopped. His son had fallen into the gears, trapping his leg in the cogs. Desperately, he tried to devise a rescue plan, but there was no time. His son was down there, but there were 400 passengers on the train. Griffin knew what he had to do. Burying his face in his arm, he pushed the master switch just in time to lower the bridge into place as the train thundered across. Then, raising his head, he looked into the passing windows with tear-filled eyes. There were

0: have everlasting life. Have you thanked God today for the sacrifice he made by giving his one and only son for us? Maybe today's the day to thank him and get your heart right with God. I'm Matt Prater. 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
2: So, a storm hits your life. It's a big one. You don't know if you're going to make it through or not. We've all had them, and doubtless there are more on the way. So, how are you going to react? What are you going to do? Hi, I'm Bernie Diamond from ChristianityWorks.com. So the disciples, they're out there in a boat on the Sea of Galilee, and it's bad. It's really bad. They're miles from land, the howling winds against them, the waves are crashing over the bow, and then Jesus comes walking out there on the water. So Peter, petulant Peter, cries out, "Lord, if it's really you, call me out onto the water." And Jesus says, "Come." Honestly, I think most of us would have stayed back in the boat with the other 11. But Peter, he obviously figures he's safer out on the stormy sea with Jesus than back in the boat with his friends. Interesting choice, don't you think?
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0: Hi, it's Jamin, your 1 minute coach. One of the heaviest, most unproductive things we carry around in life is self-judgment. People are often so much harder on themselves than anyone else. Yet self-judgment has a positive intention, and contrary to popular opinion, it is not to try and make you a better, stronger person. It's actually a preemptive strike. See, we fear the judgment of others, so we get in first and beat ourselves down so that if and when others do it, it doesn't hurt as much. So self-judgment is actually about self-protection. And think about who you protect in life and why. We protect that which we love. It's exactly the same with ourselves. We protect ourselves from failure, disappointment, and hurt by others by hurting ourselves first because we love ourselves, not because we think we're worthless. Now, knowing this is true, I'm sure we can find a better way of loving ourselves than judgment. For more information, go to oneminutecoach.com.au.
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1: When you love someone, it's not hard to think about them all the time. Hi, this is Chuck Swindoll. The Apostle Paul loved those to whom he wrote, and so he wrote this in Romans, "For God is my witness as to how unceasingly I make mention of you." Did you catch that adverb, unceasingly? He prayed for them constantly. Author Richard Foster calls those breath prayers, to unceasingly breathe the names of those you pray for. Breathe the word you need for them. Lord, Frank, patience. Barbara, protection. Make this a part of your life today, to pray unceasingly.
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1: Whatever your hand finds to do, do it with all your might. These words have been a life theme for me. Interesting, though, to note their context. The writer of Ecclesiastes has just commented that all we do is meaningless, and then follows up by saying that we are all going to die and that most of life is unfair. Some would conclude, if that is all true, then effort is pointless. Yet in the middle of these depressing thoughts is this wonderful statement: whatever your hand finds to do, do it with all your might. For me, this says life is short. You have no guarantee for tomorrow. Circumstances may be unfair, but you are here, alive, now. God has given you this moment. Give it your best shot.
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0: Faith, hope, love, and life. 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Elevate. 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
1: This is Contus Benedict with a thought for the moment. In the Gospel, we see a high regard for human dignity, for mankind as the object of God's love, compassion, and forgiveness. I'd rather preach one sermon on the love and grace and mercy of God than 100 on God's wrath and judgment. Having said this, we should not kid ourselves. As the Apostle Paul puts it to the Galatians, do not be deceived. God is not mocked, for whatever a man sows, that he will also reap. Sin has entered the world, and humanity is fragile. The Lord Jesus can heal that which ails humanity. But many will not receive, many will reject. I don't understand it sometimes, quite frankly, but that's the reality of life. God gives us that freedom to receive or to reject. This is Contus Benedict with a thought for the moment.

0: 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Elevate, speaking life through praise, worship and teaching on Pulse 94.1.
1: The Middle East is home to 68% of the world's unreached people groups. Since Leading the Way first began impacting the Middle East through dual language programs in 1996, the ministry has had unique access to one of the most challenging regions in the world.
2: In these end times, the great deceiver is tempting so many people to turn their backs on biblical truth, on biblical teaching. And that is why we take this message of the good news of the gospel to 195 countries from this church.
1: Leading the Way's Open Door campaign is continuing to focus on three strategic areas where the greatest need and opportunity exists. God has given Leading the Way an unprecedented open door to proclaim the gospel directly into this region. Join Dr. Yusuf and go through the open door of opportunity to reach these people for Christ through Leading the Way. Passionately proclaiming uncompromising truth. That's the heartbeat of Dr. Michael Yusuf and the ministry team scattered across the world for Leading the Way. Up next, Dr. Yusuf shares what feeds his passion for the gospel and life for ministry, combining it with a biblical challenge for you to stand firm on the foundation of faith and answer your personal call to point others to the truth. 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Now, though, join Dr. Michael Yusuf as he begins this foundational message for Leading the Way. He's called We Preach Christ.
2: What I want to do today is to charge the next generation that in this place we have an always please God, we'll preach only the Christ of the Bible. Amen. It is the Christ of the Bible who is the way, the truth, and the life. Today, most reliable statistics are telling us at 52% of those who are professing to be Christians believe that there are many ways to God, that people can come to God any which way they want to. Now, whether the statistics get better or worse, that's not the issue. Let it be known that on this day, from this hill, we proclaim that Jesus is the only way to the Father, that Jesus is the only way to heaven, that Jesus is the only Savior of our souls and the Lord of our lives, that Jesus is the only giver of eternal life, and there can be no eternal life in heaven without Him, that Jesus is not just the founder of another religion, that Jesus is God of very God, who laid the splendor of His glory and came to earth and became man of very man so that He may save men and women, boys and girls, that we believe that the Scripture says, there is no name under heaven by which is given for men and women to be saved except the name of Jesus. And therefore, the foundational text is 2 Corinthians chapter 4, verses 4 and 5. The God of this age, talking about Satan, the God of this age has blinded unbelievers so they cannot see the light of the gospel of the glory of Christ, who is the image of God. For we do not preach ourselves, but Jesus Christ as Lord, and we ourselves as servants for Jesus' sake. Now, if you study church history, and I love church history for this reason. In fact, church history and the study of church history has impacted my preaching, because I learned that through the years, through the last 2,000 years, every generation, God calls men and women, boys and girls, to stand up for the truth for that generation, to stand up against the spirit of the age, to stand up against those who seek to water down, modify, or otherwise compromise the gospel of Jesus Christ. Those who deny the power of the gospel of Jesus Christ. Those who seek to rewrite the gospel of Jesus Christ. Those who seek to modify the message of salvation of Christ to fit the cultural milieu. Those who seek to repaint the portrait of Jesus in order to make him acceptable to miserable sinners. Those who seek to remove the offense of the cross. Those who seek to shave off the mane of the Lion of Judah. Those who preach that if you believe somewhat, you repent to a certain extent, you'll be saved to a certain degree. No and a million no to this. The call of God upon me, upon this church, upon Leading the Way, Kingdom Sat, all the other ministries that have grown out of this church, is to be faithful to the proclamation of the truth in such a way that people will make an intelligent decision regarding Christ. They can either accept him or reject him. We don't force people to believe. God gives us a freedom of choice. Those who receive him as their only Savior and Lord will receive forgiveness from their sins here and now, joy and peace here and now, and eternity in heaven with him. Those who reject him, they reject him as their only Savior, as the only Lord of their life. They will spend their eternity in a place called hell, where there is torment, where there is pain. Please listen to me. God calls us to stand firm and to stand strong and to stand up and say with the Apostle Paul, we do not preach ourselves, but we preach Christ. And we are your servants for Jesus' sake. We do not preach our ideas, what makes us popular in culture or make us acceptable. We do not preach the rebranding of Jesus. I heard this from an evangelical preacher. We need to rebrand Jesus. Nor do we preach a surrender to the power of sin. Nor do we preach the capitulation to the enslavement of sin. Nor do we preach the surrender to the sexual revolution. Nor do we preach pragmatism and political correctness. No and a million no's to that. But we preach Christ and Christ alone. Amen. Jude, the half-brother of Jesus, said, we contend for the faith once delivered, unmodified, not compromised, not watered down, once delivered to the saints, just once delivered. Even during the apostolic age, the apostles, particularly the Apostle Paul, he confronted so many people, so many of his contemporaries who were preaching false gospels. Others were preaching modified gospel. Others were adding to gospel. And he exposed them all when he said, but we preach Christ, the Christ of the Word of God. In Galatia, he confronted those who were adding to the gospel and they viewed rituals equal with Jesus. He said, no, we preach Christ. In Ephesus and elsewhere, he confronted the Gnostics, those who said that we can be saved by having knowledge. And he said, no, we preach Christ. The early heretic by name is Marcy, from which we get Marcion, the heresy, an early Christian heresy, where he said that the God of the Old Testament is not the same as the God of the New Testament, and therefore we need to be unhitched from the Old Testament. But faithful disciples of Jesus said, without the Old Testament, the New Testament does not make sense. Without the foundation, the building cannot stand. Without Abraham and David, we could not comprehend the seed of Abraham or the son of David as the Lord Jesus Christ, who is the descendant of David and who is the seed of Abraham. Now I can go on and on and on, but I will not do that. The saddest part to me personally, and I know to many of you, is that so many modern evangelical preachers who have now taken these old heresies and they're dressing them up in a new dress and preaching them as if it's the truth. And when I hear heresies like this, I think of the words of Dr. Criswell, former pastor of First Baptist Church of Dallas, when he was hearing all these modern heresies all dressed up. He said, a skunk by any name is a skunk. I want to say amen belongs here. Just as Paul said, of their devices we are not ignorant. Beloved, we need to be more alert more than any other time in modern history. We need to be more discerning than any time in modern history. For when the early believers said, we preach Christ alone, they were burnt alive. They were dipped in hot tar. They were given to hungry lions. But they would not be deterred from preaching Christ alone. Rome always welcomed new gods. They would have been welcomed with open arms. They would have been beloved people in the Roman Empire, because the more gods, the merrier. But when they said Christ only, that's when they got dipped in hot tar. After that, we came to the Dark Ages, where superstition and witchcraft came into the very church, inside the church. But God raised reformers who read the scripture, and they said, no, it's only Christ. And salvation by faith in Him alone. 300 years ago, a man by the name of Irenaeus, who taught that God is incapable of converting us. We convert ourselves. But good and godly men like George Whitefield stood up and they said no and a million no. We preach Christ, who can save from the guttermost to the uttermost. Today, the Universalist Unitarian teach that Christ is the ideal man, which we too can be, when we obtain higher self. Scientologists teach that if we know enough, we can survive forever. Not without Jesus, you won't. Astrology says the time in which you are born determines your destiny. The reincarnationists say life is reincarnated into new life, and you pay for the misdeeds of the former life. But the Bible said this is a fallacy of all fallacies, because I know that Christ paid the wages of all my sins and He redeemed me eternally. And because the Bible is clear, there's no such thing as reincarnation. The Bible says that it is appointed for man, women, everyone to die once. After that, the judgment comes. The human potential movement said that we can all create our own identity. No wonder we have so many confused people in this culture today. Oh, today there are many people who are called evangelical preachers. They are saying that the Bible should be like a smorgasbord, a buffet. You come and you pick and you choose. You don't like that, you dump it, you take this. Or you don't like this, you do this and you do this. Oh, this is more common than you realize. In fact, that's the teaching that has weakened the Church of Jesus Christ, that has nullified the message of the gospel, that has muffled the voice of Christ, confused millions of people, some of them into eternal destruction. And that is why today, more than ever, we must preach only the Christ of the Bible. Christ, who is God of very God, the God of power and might, who is the only one who can forgive our sins eternally, who can break the power of sin, who can help restore sanity in our lives. He is the only one who can set the captive free. He is the only one who can liberate from the chains of addiction. He is the only one who one day is going to judge the living and the dead. He is the only one who one day is going to reign supreme over the universe before our own eyes. He is the only one to whom every knee shall bow and every tongue will confess that Jesus Christ is Lord, to the glory of God the Father. We preach Christ, who is the image of the invisible God, and we ourselves, your servants, for Jesus' sake. We preach the only Christ who was promised by God the Father back in Genesis. We preach the only Christ who was born of a pure virgin. We preach the only Christ who healed the sick, raised the dead, made the lame to walk, and set the captive free. We preach the only Christ who was crucified on Mount Golgotha and was buried for 3 days. But then, thank God, on the third day, with every power of His omnipotence, He rose from the dead, never to die again. The Christ that we preach is the only one who can promise eternal life. He's the only one who can forgive sinners like me and you. We preach the only Christ who has ascended alive in heaven. And from there, right now, He sits on the rim of the universe. Even when the world seems to be falling apart, He's not. Even when things look out of control, it's not out of His control. But one day, He's going to come back and He's going to reign and rule before our own eyes. We preach the only Christ who's in His first coming, was born in a manger. But when in His second coming, He will rule with an iron scepter. We preach the only Christ for whom and through whom the whole universe was made and created. But He left that splendor of heaven and came to earth. And on His second coming, we will see Him ruling in power and great glory. We preach the only Christ who hung helplessly on the cross, but in His second coming, He will be sitting on the throne of God. We preach the only Christ who was the Lamb of God, who takes away the sin of everyone who believes in him. But soon on his second coming, he will come as the Lion of Judah. We preach Christ and not ourselves. That's the saddest part, is when people preach themselves. That's the tragedy. We do not preach pop psychology, helpful that may be. We don't preach self-help, good as that may be. We don't preach Band-Aid, they only give you temporary relief. No, we preach the only one who can do a total job on the total person. And that is not going to come as a surprise to some of you, or most of you. It certainly is going to come as a surprise, what I'm about to say, to my family. I'm a man who is far, far, far, far from being perfect. I know that. But I weep over my sin. I repent of my sin. I don't gloss over my sin. I don't explain away my sin. I don't rationalize my sin. I don't try to blame others for my sin. For I know that it was my sin that fastened him to that cross. And that's my sin that kept him on that cross until he paid my ransom. Beloved, this is Christianity 101. God is not looking for perfect people, but he's looking for imperfect people so he can perfect them. And that's all that God is expecting from those who love him. To lower the bar of righteousness, to lower the standards, so that sinners can accept Christ without repenting, without believing, without transformation, without conversion, is the worst sin that could be committed. To paint or repaint the portrait of Christ without confessing him as Lord is the worst sin of all. For we preach not ourselves, but Christ Jesus, who is the image of the invisible God. Far from Jesus the Christ being the founder of another religion, as so many preachers in pulpits are saying today, he is the creator God who became man. Far from this newly fangled idea that is preached from many a pulpit today, he's not a way, a truth, and a life. He is the way, the truth, and the only giver of eternal life. Far from those, this false claim that everybody, whether they believe or not, they're going to go to heaven. This is a lie from the pit of hell, otherwise known as Hollywood. And deceiving a lot of people. Jesus said, no one. And when he says no one, he means no one comes to the Father but by me. Amen. That's his words, not mine. And that is why from Genesis to Revelation, he is the central focus of the entire Bible. For he was promised by God the Father to Adam and Eve in the Garden of Eden. And that is why 2,000 years, 1,600 plus, sometimes 1,800, we're not really sure, but there about 1,600 to 2,000 years is when the scripture writers were writing. They were all from different professions. They were all from different backgrounds. There were some Gentiles, there were some Jews, but they're all writing this history that we call Genesis to Revelation. That book, the holy book of God, the infallible word of God, they were writing. But the reason they all write one message is because they were all inspired by the Holy Spirit of God. That is why Jesus is a central figure from beginning to end. He is the beginning and the end and everything in between. He is the Alpha and the Omega and the rest of the alphabet. He is the only true revelation of God. And no one else is the revelation of God other than Jesus the Christ. And you can find him in every book of the Bible. Every book of the Bible. If you have the spiritual eyes to see it. If you look at the scripture, you're going to see it very clearly. That in the book of Genesis, he is the seed of the woman that the Father promised Adam and Eve. In Exodus, he is the Passover lamb. In Leviticus, he is the high priest. In Numbers, he is the smitten rock. In Deuteronomy, he is the prophet. And in Joshua, he is the captain of the Lord of hosts. In Judges, he is the creator and the final judge. In Ruth, he is the heavenly kinsman redeemer. In Samuel, he is the anointed one. In Kings, he is the King of Kings and the Lord of Lords. In Chronicles, he is the glory of God in the temple. In Ezra, he is the teacher comes from God. In Nehemiah, he is the rebuilder of broken lives. In Esther, he is the protector of his people. In Job, he is the only comforter in times of trouble. In Psalm, he's our good shepherd. In Proverbs, He is the wisdom of God. In Ecclesiastes, he is the preacher of the kingdom of God. In the Song of Songs, he is the bridegroom who's coming to his bride, the church. In Isaiah, he is the mighty God, everlasting Father, Prince of Peace. In Jeremiah, he is the potter who shapes the clay of our lives into the image of God. In Lamentation, he is the weeping prophet. In Ezekiel, he is the wheel inside the wheel. In Daniel, he is the Son of Man coming on clouds of great glory. And he is the fourth person in the fiery furnace. In Hosea, he is the love of God to the backslider. In Joel, he is the baptism of the Holy Spirit. In Amos, he is the author of judgment and mercy. In Obadiah, he is the God of vengeance. In Jonah, he is the salvation of our Lord. In Micah, he is the great intercessor. In Nahum, he is the stronghold in the days of trouble. In Habakkuk, he is the God of mercy. In Zephaniah, he is the establisher of the kingdom of God upon the earth. In Haggai, he is the desire of all nations. And in Zechariah, he is the branch of Jehovah. In Malachi, the last book of the Old Testament, he is the refiner's fire, the son of righteousness that shall rise over all the world with healing in his wings. And that's announcing for over 2,000 years that he's coming. That's who he is. Look for those characteristics in him when he arrives. Look for him. Some did and believed. Many didn't, because they wanted a Messiah that fits them. Just now, we want a Jesus who agrees with us. Someone said that God created man in his own image. And now we have returned the favor and created a God in our own image. Beloved, be immovable from the truth of the gospel. And that is why when Jesus showed up, he said, "Before Abraham was, I am. I am." That word should have really given them goosebumps. It should have reminded them that this is the very God who appeared to Moses at the burning bush. And when Moses said, "What do I tell them? Who sent me?" He said, "Tell them, I am sent you." And when Jesus said, "I am," they should have jumped all over the place to welcome him as their Messiah, but they didn't. And that is why in the New Testament, you see, with clarity, of course, no symbolism, it's in clarity. You see him in Matthew as the kingly Messiah. In Mark, he is the miracle worker. In Luke, he is the great physician. In John, he is the Lamb of God that takes away the sin of the world. In Acts, he is the risen Lord. In Romans, he is our justification. In Corinthians, he is our sanctification. In Galatians, he is our liberation. In Ephesians, he is our perfection. In Philippians, he is our joy. In Colossians, he is the head of the body of the church. In Thessalonians, he is the coming Lord who reign and rule forever. In Timothy, he is the judge of all men. In Titus, he is the redeemer of the world. In Philemon, he is the friend that sticks to you closer than a brother. In Hebrews, he is the author and the finisher of our salvation. In James, he is the healer of all nations. In Peter, he is the chief shepherd and the bishop of our souls. In John's epistles, he is the word of God. In Jude, he is the coming Lord with 10,000 of his saints to execute judgment upon the earth. In Revelation, he is the Alpha and the Omega, the beginning and the end, the Lion of the tribe of Judah, the root of Jesse, the root of David, the Lamb of God, the Word of God, the King of Kings and the Lord of Lords. We preach Christ and ourselves as servants for Christ's sake.
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4: This is Con Dispinedic with the thought for the day. We're looking at John chapter 3, verses 1 to 21. The wonderful story of a guy called Nicodemus. His encounter with the Lord Jesus. The question is, who was Nicodemus? Verse 10 tells us the words of the Lord Jesus that he was Israel's teacher. Prior to that, in verse 1 of John chapter 3, we're told that he's a Pharisee, a member of the Jewish ruling council, more than likely a member of the Sanhedrin. A leader, a rabbi, a teacher, a man of great influence within his community. He was one of the guys that had to make some laws, had to work out certain judgments. So Nicodemus is no fool. He's a man of authority. A man of authority who understood authority, a man of authority who understood that there perhaps is more to life than what life appears to be putting forward. Like so many other people, Nicodemus knew that the Lord Jesus was around. So he sets out to have this conversation with the Lord Jesus. Is it possible to have a conversation with the Lord Jesus today? Before I was converted, I didn't think so. So I challenged God the Father and I said, hey, if the Lord Jesus really exists, prove it to me, tell me. And it's interesting that he heard exactly what I said. That's rather an exciting thing. He knows what's in our hearts, he knows what's in our minds, and something had taken place in the mind and heart of Nicodemus. So after a long day's work, both for the Lord Jesus and for him, he knocks on the Lord Jesus' door. I love the way the Lord Jesus responds to Nicodemus. No long conversation of, hey, how you going? What's the weather like? You been busy today? How are the kids? How's the family? How's business? No niceties in that sort of sense. Not that the Lord Jesus didn't care. The Lord Jesus knew and the Lord Jesus knows all there is about me and all there is about you. We know that. What I love is the way the Lord Jesus just hones in on this man's heart. There's an introduction to every situation, isn't there? So we have a look at what Nicodemus says to the Lord Jesus. Now there was a Pharisee named Nicodemus who was a member of the Jewish ruling council. He came to Jesus at night and said, Teacher, Rabbi, we know that you're the teacher. We know that you're a great teacher. And we know that you come from God. No one can do the stuff you do, the signs that you're doing, if God wasn't with him. Now, that's not a bad way to start a conversation. Someone knocks on your door and they say, boy, you're a great guy. You got it. You got all the goods. You're selling it out there. You're making us take note and you're making us think. Now, you'd expect if you were talking to somebody like that, that they would respond to you and they would say to you, hey, thanks for acknowledging who I am. Great to see you. I know there's some good stuff about you as well. It's interesting, very interesting, the Lord Jesus didn't respond to him like that. None of these social niceties whatsoever. And if you look at verse 3, the Lord Jesus very plainly and simply says something that should cut right to the quick of this guy's heart and mind. And it's a message that needs to be said to everyone today. Those of us who know the Lord Jesus should rejoice in the reality of that. And those of us who are thinking about the Lord Jesus should come to the point of asking the same questions as Nicodemus. And those who call ourselves agnostics or atheists, well, perhaps should come to the rude shock that we may not be either. But ordinary people who need to hear what the Lord Jesus has to say. So here in verse 3, the Lord Jesus is to the point. Verily, truly, I tell you, no one can see the kingdom of God unless they are born again. Now, there's a month of Sundays of sermons just in that one verse, and I'm not going to spend all that much time on it except for just this session. The Lord Jesus underlines what he's saying. Fair dinkum, mate. Truly, really, this is it. You want a truth? Here's a truth. Something has to happen to an individual that they can see God's kingdom at work. And the very thing that has to happen in that individual that they can see God's kingdom at work is that they need to be born again. That word born again has caused a lot of conflict in our society and our world. But I tell you what, it's one of the greatest words that you could ever, ever mention. True sense of what it is to be born again. Are we born again into his kingdom? Are we born again that we can see his works? Is he speaking to us? Just a thought. Let's pray. Heavenly Father, sometimes we just waste our time talking about everything except for the thing that's most important. And the exciting thing about the Lord Jesus is that when he spoke to Nicodemus, he was to the point. I'm telling you the truth, mate. You can't see what God the Father's doing. You can't see his kingdom unless there's new birth, a spiritual birth, a revelation in your heart and in your mind. Heavenly Father, we thank you that in the Lord Jesus we can have this new birth. And those of us who know you rejoice in it because every day we see your wonderful works. And those of us who think about it are not too sure want to see it. And those of us who don't want to see it, we pray that your Holy Spirit would enable us to want to see it. Give us wisdom. We praise you in the name of the Lord Jesus. Amen. This has been Condus Benedict with just a thought for the day.

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1: 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Traffic update.
2: Traffic on the M1, busy in both directions from Gwynedd through to Berkeley past Northcliff Drive. Central Gong, Crown Street and Kira Street, busy in both directions. And in Figtree, we've got heavy delays around Figtree Grove for the Princes Highway at the Avenue. 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

0: can be noisy. Alarms, kids, dogs, phones. But deep down, God offers a still, small voice of peace. Take a moment to tune in. This is Gavin Brett, and I'm joining you for breakfast.
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2: Living in faith with Contis Benedict. I used to get a bit frustrated with evangelists who would start with the phrase, "Where are you going to spend eternity?" There's a vital truth here. Eternity is central in the Lord's teaching. I think that what frustrated me was that there was very little preamble, no lead up to that question. I wonder what the impact, though, of Arthur Say's testimony in writing of the word eternity on the streets of Sydney for many years had. I wonder what people thought when they saw those words, eternity. So much so that it was what was put on the Harbour Bridge to herald the year 2000. A big difference from the blasphemous display at the 2024 Olympics by France. Eternity speaks of the good news of the gospel. John 3:15. That everyone who believes may have eternal life in him. John chapter 5, verse 24. Very truly I tell you, whoever hears my word and believes him who sent me has eternal life and will not be judged, but has crossed over from death to life. This is Con Dis Benedict.
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0: Scripture says in 2 Corinthians 5:17, if anyone is in Christ, they are a new creation. The old has gone, the new is here. 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
1: In stories making news, around 19,000 jobs have been lost over the past month, pushing Australia's unemployment rate to its highest in 5 years. New data indicates it's now harder to buy a new home in Brisbane than in Sydney. News Corp reports Brisbane's median apartment price is now $750,000. A 69% surge in construction costs over 2 years is being blamed. A group of 11 Australians who are part of an international aid flotilla to Gaza and taken into custody by Israeli authorities on Monday are reportedly being flown from an airport in southern Israel to Istanbul. A suspected meteor has been seen above Sydney. It's also been seen in areas including the New South Wales South Coast, Bathurst and Dubbo. And in AFL, Western Bulldogs have decided to take a cautious approach with Tim English after his recent concussion. English will be rested for Sunday's clash with Melbourne. I'm Naomi Millen with the latest headlines.
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3: Traffic update.
4: Appin Road through Cataracts, some lazy fog still rolling down from the mountains. It's otherwise a good run for the early birds of the Illawarra. The M1 Princess Motorway looking good northbound from Yalla to Unanderra, and the M1 through Mount Ousley is a clear run. Abolish net zero, save up to $1.9 trillion, increase pensions by 30%. 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
2: Today I hit a new high. Not a positive high from getting a top score on a test or anything, but the disappointing high weight I saw when I stepped on my bathroom scales. I feel so down about myself when I put on weight. My clothes don't fit, I'm more lethargic. I think that others are judging me, and my biggest critic is actually myself. I assume my husband can't love me as much. I endure a battle in my head every time I put something in my mouth, and my heart breaks when I look in the mirror. While God wants me to be healthy and a good steward of my body, He doesn't desire the self-loathing that comes with my weight gain. He wants me to take care of my heart as much as my body. I hope and pray I can be so focused on God that I don't even think about my outward appearance. The more I focus on God, the better I become inside and out. Turning to God and sharing my insecurities can be vulnerable, but God is always gracious and always loving as I bear my soul and my body to Him. I'm Linda Bailey from dailydevotions.com.au.
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0: Hey, a big shout out to everyone driving right now. 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
4: Traffic update.
5: The M1 Princess Motorway through Mount Ousley is seeing some traffic building up coming down the mountain just on the approach to New Mount Pleasant Road. Also, a reminder for the change conditions for Mount Ousley Road, and that's from midnight tonight. Mount Ousley Road will be closed between Gaynor Avenue and the M1 Princess Motorway until 4 a.m. on Monday morning. 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

0: Sometimes we need this reminder. 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
2: This is Condice Benedict with a thought. Here's a quote from something I read quite some time ago. It's a book called From Great Texts of the Bible, published in 1914, How the Face of the World Has Changed and Will Change. Life is but a thin green strip that unites two unexplored deserts, that which lies behind the silence and that which lies before death. It's as if the author meant them for this time and this place. The face of the world has changed and will continue to change. This is a healthy thing, but it's not just the world, our own life experiences continue to change. And you notice there are stages in each of our lives from conception and everything that takes us right to the time when life as we know it stops. The author of Hebrews understood this too well. In Hebrews 13 verse 8 he says, Jesus is the same yesterday, today and forever. But amongst the changes of the world, there remained one constant. The Lord Jesus is the enduring substance, the reality which persists unchanged through all generations. This is Condice Benedict.
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1: 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Do not be dismayed, for I am your God." 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
1: In stories making news, another group of Australians with links to ISIS are believed to be on their way back to Australia from Syria. It's believed the women and children have left a camp in the country's northeast to travel to Damascus before flying to Australia. The federal government has announced a $7.2 million package in response to a spreading diphtheria outbreak. One in five private school parents receive money from family members to help pay school fees. Almost half of those surveyed by Independent Schools Australia say they've had to cut back on essentials to afford private education. One in four Australian families say they're cutting back on children's sport due to the growing cost of living. A nationwide survey also shows many parents are spending less on tutoring, music and dance classes. And Alex de Minaur has cruised into the semi-finals of the Hamburg Tennis Open with a 6-love, 6-3 win over 7th seed Luciano Dardari. I'm Naomi Millen with the latest headlines.
2: 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Traffic update.
3: The M1 Princess Motorway through Mount Ousley is seeing some traffic building up coming down the mountain just on the approach to New Mount Pleasant Road. Also, a reminder for the change conditions for Mount Ousley Road, and that's from midnight tonight. Mount Ousley Road will be closed between Gaynor Avenue and the M1 Princess Motorway until 4 a.m. on Monday morning. 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
1: Margaret Hassan was the head of the international aid agency CARE in Iraq. She worked all her life for the welfare of the Iraqi people. When she was taken hostage and murdered in 2004, something happened inside me, somewhere between outrage and despair. Whatever we may think of Iraq, the murder of this innocent woman who dedicated her life to serving the least was so incredibly unjust. Do you feel that in your heart? Now, without in any way diminishing that, let's take that sense of injustice and look at Jesus hanging on the cross, the Son of God, completely innocent, a man who dedicated his life to serving the least in society. But this outrageous act of injustice had a point. It was God's plan to pay the price for our selfishness and failures. If anyone should have borne those consequences, it should have been us, right? But in an outrageous act of injustice, an outrageous act of love, Jesus paid the price. It's called grace. How easy is it to miss the point? I'm Bernie Diamond.
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0: This is Gavin Brett, and you're spending your morning with me. And I thought I'd share a little bit of humour with you. So here you go. What do you call cheese that isn't yours? Nacho cheese. Okay, I'll stop now. But I hope you gave the. I hope that gave you a little grin. It makes me laugh. I shouldn't laugh at my own jokes. Hey, you have the best day.
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1: 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Traffic update.
2: Through the Wollongong CBD, no major roadwork zones or hold-ups. A little traffic on the Crown Street making its way eastbound past the hospital in towards Kira Street, but it is all moving. North Wollongong, some traffic coming off Bourke Street, making things a little busy at the Princess Highway Memorial Drive interchange. 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

0: Gavin, and whether you're heading to work, getting breakfast sorted, or just taking it slow, thanks for letting me spend this part of the morning with you. You're part of the family here.
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2: This is Condice Benedict with a thought.
3: Timing is important. It is as important as the air that we breathe. The Bible says, at just the right time, when we were still powerless, Christ died for the ungodly. When the right time had come, the Lord Jesus began his ministry in Galilee. And what an impact it had. A message of repentance, a warning that the kingdom of God was at hand, and a wonderful call to a handful of fishermen. Everything that the Lord Jesus does is important and strategic. One commentator has made the following observation. The message of Jesus consisted of a command which was the consequence of a new situation. Repent, he said. Turn from your own ways and turn to God. Lift your eyes from earth and look to heaven. Reverse your direction and stop walking away from God and begin walking toward God. Now, although those words were written quite some time ago, boy, aren't they important for today as well?
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1: In stories making news, thousands of childcare workers are preparing to walk off the job across the country as they fight to lock in a pay rise. The union says almost all educators are facing a pay cut of 4-15% unless a new deal is met. Australia's new ambassador to the United States has been formally welcomed to Washington. Greg Moriarty was sworn in at the White House, officially replacing Kevin Rudd. Mr. Moriarty has previously served in the Australian Defense Department. Electric vehicle sales have reached record highs this year, up 65% in the first quarter of 2026 compared to last year. Iran says it's significantly expanding the area around the Strait of Hormuz, over which it claims military control. And some of Australia's tennis stars have been dealt tough draws for the opening round of next week's French Open. Kim Birrell has drawn fifth seed Jessica Pegula. Adam Walton has sixth seed Daniil Medvedev. I'm Naomi Millen with the latest headlines.
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3: Traffic update.
4: In North Wollongong, the Memorial Drive Princes Highway interchange is seeing some moderate congestion, but it is all moving. From North Wollongong through to Bulleye, Memorial Drive is looking busy in both directions. No major hold-ups, though, and the M1 Princes Motorway through Mount Ouseley is looking like a clear run in either direction. The IGA three-day sale is on now. 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
5: I don't know about you, but some mornings feel rushed. You're here with Gavin and I'm spending the morning with you. But here's a thought. When you're feeling rushed, breathe, pause, thank God for just one thing right now. Gratitude has a way of resetting the whole day. My prayer is you have a great day today.
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2: Phil Cook, in his book The Way Back, makes an insightful comment about the outcome of being off course by a very small margin. Cook writes, if you are travelling towards your specific destination and were off by a single degree, after 30 centimetres, you would be off by just 2 mil, hardly noticeable. After 2 kilometres, you'd be off target by 28 metres. If you circumnavigated the globe, you'd miss coming back to your current location by more than 700 kilometres. And if you were travelling from the Earth to the Sun in a straight line, you would miss by 2.6 million kilometres. Small shifts can make a huge difference over a long term. 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

0: you're spending your morning with Gavin. And Philippians 4:6 says, do not be anxious about anything, but in everything, by prayer and thanksgiving, present your requests to God. Now that's an invitation to peace today. So let's do that together.
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1: Have you ever been run down, worn out, and feeling flat? I'm Danny Sinnott with another Brave to Go. Being overwhelmed with life is tough, whether it's anxiety and depression, a sense of loneliness or invisibility, a lack of love and real connection, or just a sad and heavy heart. Ever noticed how these times are often made worse with the physical feeling of fatigue or illness? It's not in your head, it does affect your immune system. In the Bible, in Proverbs chapter 17, verse 22, it says, "A cheerful heart is good medicine, but a crushed spirit dries up the bones." You might think drying up the bones is a bit of an extreme sentence in the Bible, but in an article in Psychology Today titled "The Blues Are a Bone Breaker," research conducted by Dr. Ulrich Schwager of the Max Planck Institute of Psychiatry in Germany measured bone density of 18 depressed hospitalized men and women and another group of 21 patients who were free of depression over a period of 2 years. At the end of the 2 years, Schwager compared the bone density of both groups. The depressed patients lost significantly more bone mass than those who were not depressed. Another study has shown that children laugh about 300 times a day as compared to adults who only laugh 17 times a day. Sounds like we need to make way more opportunities for laughter and joy. Want to bring healing into the world, into your life and others? Then go create some contagious joy and laughter. It's good for you. A cheerful heart is good medicine. For more resources, podcasts and videos on doing life together, head on over to our website, braveenough.org.
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1: In stories making news, thousands of childcare workers are preparing to walk off the job across the country as they fight to lock in a pay rise. The union says almost all educators are facing a pay cut of 4-15% unless a new deal is met. Australia's new ambassador to the United States has been formally welcomed to Washington. Greg Moriarty was sworn in at the White House, officially replacing Kevin Rudd. Mr. Moriarty has previously served in the Australian Defense Department. Electric vehicle sales have reached record highs this year, up 65% in the first quarter of 2026 compared to last year. Iran says it's significantly expanding the area around the Strait of Hormuz, over which it claims military control. And some of Australia's tennis stars have been dealt tough draws for the opening round of next week's French Open. Kim Birrell has drawn 5th seed Jessica Pegula. Adam Walton has 6th seed Daniil Medvedev. I'm Naomi Millen with the latest headlines.
0: God's Money Matters with Darren Lordenbar.
2: Have you come across people in the faith community that feel that money isn't really an important topic to God? I certainly have. Maybe that's you. Well, let me challenge that view for a minute. See, the Bible has a lot to say about money and finances. Did you know that Jesus spoke about money more than anything else except the kingdom of God? 16 out of 38 parables talk about money or possessions. One of every 7 verses in the Gospel of Luke talk about money, possessions, and finances. In total, the Bible contains about 2,350 verses on money, which means that around 15% of the Bible is about money and possessions. Now that's more than any other single topic in the Bible, including heaven, hell, faith, or prayer. Wow. Do you notice something though? As much as Jesus spoke about money and possessions, Jesus only ever asked for money once, and quickly it returned it to its owner after answering a question from the Pharisees about paying taxes. You remember, where he says, "Render unto Caesar." So clearly the topic of money is an important one for Christians. But why is it so important? I think it's so important because God knows that our heart is where our treasure is. And God knows that too often his followers are trapped, worshipping the idol of money and trying to gain wealth, all the while trying to honour God too. We can't serve two masters. It's impossible to sustain. Another reason it's important is that God expects us to be good with these resources that he's given us. He expects us to use his provisions wisely, to manage them well. And the Bible certainly has heaps of tips on how we should do this. Just reading Proverbs is a great start. So it's clear that God wants our hearts and minds to be focused on him. He wants us to trust in him for our daily needs, not our finances or money or possessions. God clearly wants us to get our perspective right and put him first, trusting only in him for all our needs. Matthew 6:31-33 says, "So don't worry about these things, saying, 'What will we eat? What will we drink? What will we wear?' These things dominate the thoughts of the unbelievers, but your heavenly Father already knows all your needs. Seek the kingdom of God above all else, and live righteously, and he will give you everything you need." So let me encourage you to get the right perspective on your finances. Don't ignore them thinking that they're not important. Seek God's help in getting your finances in good order so that one day he'll say to you, "Well done, good and faithful servant."
0: For more practical financial tips and resources, go to godsmoneymatters.com.

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1: Chuck Swindoll shares in his book, The Grace Awakening, about how grace is risky. He says, let's imagine you have a six-year-old son whom you love dearly. Tragically, one day, you discover that your son has been horribly murdered. After a lengthy search, the investigators of the crime find the killer. You have a choice. If you used every means in your power to kill the murderer for his crime, that would be vengeance. If, however, you content to sit back and let the legal authorities take over and perform a fair trial, and he pleads guilty, and the sentence is capital punishment, then that is justice. But if you should plead for the pardon of the murderer, forgive him completely, invite him into your home, and adopt him as your own son, that is grace. The Bible says in Ephesians 2:8, God saved you by his grace when you believed. And you can't take credit for this. It is a gift from God. Maybe today's the day for you to receive the free gift of the grace of God. I'm Matt Prater. 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